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1: I'm Ruth Kramer with Mission Network News. Canada's Bill C-9, or the Combating Hatred Act, has passed in Parliament. During the bill's legal journey, tens of thousands of Canadians expressed concerns about its potential impact on religious freedom. The new law removes a good faith religious belief defense that was previously in place. Critics also say its definition of what constitutes hatred could be misused. Floyd Brabell with the Voice of the Martyrs Canada.
2: We're in a society where you speak truth and where you cause offense. Some people are labeling that as hate, and so it is concerning. And other religious groups should be concerned because it doesn't just affect the church.
1: Although many are wary about the new law, Brabell says the ability for Christians to preach God's word remains unchanged. Pray for wisdom and justice among government leaders and for godly boldness among Christians. In school, in a bomb shelter has become the new normal for Ukrainian students. 4 years of educational disruption have stunted kids' social and academic development. Yet the upheaval provides an opportunity for Christians, so says David Durant of Teach Beyond.
3: Despite the fact that more than a dozen schools have closed, there's a parallel story in that 8 Christian schools have opened in the middle of a war, which one would never have imagined.
1: Ukrainian citizens and expatriates are leading the nationwide Christian education movement. Sharing the hope of Jesus has strengthened the Teach Beyond team's resolve about gutting out the war. They would rather keep fighting than lose the freedom to share the gospel through education. Pray for the strength and courage of people to endure. And find your place in the story at missionnews.org. 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Each story applies the truth of God's Word in ways that are understandable for your young person. 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I'm Ruth Kramer.
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3: Time for commentary now. And you know what? I'm going to talk a little bit about Christian history in Canada because, hey, we're heading into Canada Day, and this is an important subject. And I was just looking at a book written by actually the guy that was my best man when Karen and I got married, Paul Knowles. He wrote this years ago, but it was about our Christian heritage in Canada. And one of the things he's writing in the passage I'm looking at is the revivals that took place way back in Nova Scotia. You know, Canada is such a Christian nation in our roots, utterly, utterly Christian, just like America. Of course, it was all British then. We were all the same. And then the French up in Upper Canada. So, you know, what was it about with Nova Scotia? Now, I was a pastor in Nova Scotia, and everywhere you went, there were these huge, beautiful, big wooden churches, which were built in the mid-late 1800s because of the massive revivals and turning to Christ. You know, there was the various promise and things that took place, but the Church of England was the first one in Nova Scotia reportedly starting to have church services. St. Paul's Church in Halifax started 1710. How is that for roots in the country? And it still ministers to people. The church building that's there now was built in 1749 and is open to all sorts of Christian groups, not just Anglican. But not too long after, a tremendous revival took place in Nova Scotia called the New Light Revival by some Henry Aline, Congregationalist, son of a New England farmer, settled in Falmouth, Nova Scotia. And he had a dramatic personal conversion and began to preach. And when United Empire Loyalists moved north from America in 1776 during the War of Independence, it was the first recorded Baptist minister in Nova Scotia came, Ebenezer Multoon. And we even had down the road from us in Nova Scotia, Ebenezer Baptist Church. And like, this is the roots of the people. In Barrington, Nova Scotia, where I was the pastor, just down the street around the corner from us was the old meeting house. This building was built in 16-something. The oldest recorded, they called it nonconformist, Christian meeting house in Canada. What was it? The Congregationalists fishing from New England would come across on the banks, the Browns Banks, and they would fish in the fishing grounds around Nova Scotia, and they would build houses in western Nova Scotia, stay there during the summer and head back to New England during the winter, and then eventually established the community of Barrington, where I lived. And the meeting house was the public house where church was, but also where every kind of public meeting was. That's how they did their meetings back then, the Congregationalists. I've preached in that place. I have preached and held annual meetings in the oldest church in Canada, the oldest nonconformist, that means it's not Anglican, in Canada, in Nova Scotia, in Barrington, Nova Scotia. The building is still there. It's a museum. And perhaps the pastors are still opening it up once a year to use it for church services. Pretty amazing place. All the pews there had doors in the end so they could come in and have their dogs at their feet, keep them warm. And then the little pulpit halfway up the wall, because it had a balcony all around the outside, little pulpit halfway up the wall where you go up the stairs to preach. And it's too narrow to sit straight. You have to have your knees cockeyed to the left. And then you stand there and preach the gospel. Amazing. This is the roots of our heritage in Nova Scotia. It's Henry Aline. Began revival fires sweeping through Nova Scotia. Liverpool, for example, when he came there, he'd preached there before, and he came back and he found a thriving Christian congregation growing there. He says he preached every day, sometimes twice a day. All the houses where I preached were full.

and many came out of darkness into light. The work of God continued with uncommon power through most of the place. The New Light Revival was as big as any revival. Like down in America, they were having the Great Awakenings and that sort of thing. And here is thousands of people have shared their experience in that revival. Canadians now, my whole soul seemed to be melted down with love. The burden of guilt, condemnation was gone. Darkness expelled. My heart humbled and filled with gratitude. My will turned by choice to the infinite God, for I enjoyed heaven on earth. It seemed as if I was wrapped up in God. And same thing happened through the 19th century. Great revivals, and then education follows. Education, the schools, the universities always would follow the movement of Christ. Isn't that interesting? When you have secularism take the grip in a country, what moves in after is ignorance. When you have revival and turning to God takes hold in a country, what you have is education in righteousness. Amazing.

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1: Hey, blessings to you guys, everybody. You know, in the Bible, it tells us the stories of Jesus coming, and he took Isaiah 61 and said he was preaching good news. And we have the same good news today, wherever it is announced that you can be free. Jesus preached good news to those that were impoverished, in destitution, and he would bring a power that began to minister freedom to them. He preached good news that were captive. Maybe you're captive right now, like at Spear Point, captives to anything, addiction, any kind of sin, perversion, life being controlled, life being decimated, things in your life you can't control. All of that, he sets captives free. Are you a captive today? Jesus, good news. He heals the brokenhearted. Maybe you're a person right now, and your heart has been so crushed, like grape squash. That's what the word means, in the vat where they would begin to make wine. Your heart been crushed by circumstances of life, by other people, by things that have happened to you. Could be anything. And is your heart like that? Jesus has good news for you. I have good news for you today. The Lord's deliverance and life and salvation is to save you from brokenheartedness. His love will come into you where the heart is broken and put in his love instead. Are you a captive to you don't have sight of things? Maybe you can't even see what to do, don't know what to do. Maybe I'm talking to somebody out there, you don't even get it about God. You don't see it. Well, the Lord, remove that veil that's over your mind today. Right now, while I'm talking to you, when you hear my words, the veil be removed in the name of Jesus. You begin to see your need of Christ. You begin to call on him. You begin to understand the brokenness of sin and the mighty freedom Christ brings. Sin is what destroys everything. It's not just what you did. It wrecks things. Any wreckage in the world is root cause of sin. And then finally, those that are bruised, those that are broken, those that are decimated, those that are, your lives have been just smashed. Not just heart smashed, lives smashed. He is the deliverer from that too. Will you come to Christ today? Will you say to him, Lord, I have need of you. Lord, I confess to you my great pain, my great anguish. Lord, I confess to you, I can't even control myself. I find myself going and doing things I know are wrong, but I keep on doing them anyway. Oh, I need your deliverance. Lord, will you please come into my life? You paid for it all, and make me whole. In Jesus' name, amen. Thank you, Lord, for your goodness and grace and love.

0: What kind of a peace do I mean, and what kind of a peace do we seek?
1: Everybody talks about peace in the world.
0: The kind of peace that makes life on Earth worth living.
1: But have you noticed that there never seems to be any? In fact, few people seem to have any peace in their lives. Jesus said, "I am the way, the truth, and the life. No one comes to the Father but by me." Knowing God and finding peace with God is possible only through Jesus Christ. You come to God through Christ by confessing your sinful condition and accepting the forgiveness that Jesus purchased for you when he willingly gave his life on the cross. That's the only way to find true peace in your life. If you'd like to speak to someone about finding peace through a personal relationship with Jesus Christ, call 888-NEED-HIM, 888-NEED-HIM, or log on to the web at chataboutjesus.com.

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1: "The Lord of heaven's armies is here among us. The God of Israel is our fortress."
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Hey, Bible readers, I'm Tara Lee Cobble, and I'm your host for The God Shot on 88.7 Spirit FM. The true light, which gives light to everyone, was coming into the world. John 1:9. This section of the book of John is talking about who Jesus is. He has always existed. Long before he was born in a manger in Bethlehem, God's plan was to connect heaven and earth by sending Jesus, who is fully God and fully man, to rescue his kids from their sins. The book of Revelation says this was the plan before the earth was even made. God the Son left heaven for earth to be born as a baby named Jesus. He came to bring the light of salvation to fallen humanity. He came to rescue you and me from all our sin and brokenness, bridging the gap between God and his kids. You and I were lost in the dark until he found us. And thank God he found us, because he's where the joy is. To hear The God Shot again or to share it with friends, go to spiritfm.ca and click the God Shot link.

0: Marriage.
1: Many marriage counselors say their biggest frustration in dealing with couples is that though the couple is given great information and direction for help in their marriage, much, if not most, of the advice is simply ignored. The couple comes in for marriage counseling, and the counselor gives the right advice that's well-founded and proven, but it's often tossed aside by one or both spouses. This may seem irrational, but it comes down to priorities. Success in marriage, like any other area of life, is about change. To succeed in life, we have to change to grow. But when it comes to marriage, one or both spouses decide it's simply not worth the effort to change. So though marriage books and marriage counselors can give all the right information, first, both the husband and the wife have to commit to changing themselves before any information from the counselors or marriage books can have a lasting effect.
0: This Spirit of Marriage tip is from the station that cares about your family.

Could the Big Bang be explained in the Bible by God saying, "Let there be light"? This is the Genesis Factor. Some Christians believe that God's word in Genesis 1:3, "Let there be light," are a biblical description of the Big Bang that some scientists say created the universe. But perhaps we Christians should be a little more careful about assuming that modern science knows very much about the origin of the universe. Several years ago, astronomers announced that they had discovered the largest structure yet to be found in the universe. They described this structure as a great wall made up of high concentrations of galaxies. Just to get our perspective, the average galaxy contains over 1 billion stars. The Great Wall contains concentrated clumps of galaxies. Well, this discovery delivers two apparently fatal blows to the Big Bang theory. If the universe was the result of the Big Bang, scientists would expect to find stars evenly distributed in space, not clumped together, and certainly not built into giant structures. Second, the clumps of galaxies they found are very precisely and evenly spaced, not the kind of order that results from an explosion. One of the researchers said, "It is safe to say that we understand less than zero about the early universe." There's another good reason for Christians not to try to find the Big Bang in Genesis. According to the Bible, it is the end of the world and the universe, not its beginning, that could more accurately be described as a Big Bang. Christ Himself has completed your preparations for that day. Are you ready? For CreationMoments.com and the Genesis Factor, I'm Darren Marlar.

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0: יברכך אדוני וישמרך. יאר אדוני פניו אליך ויחונקה. יישא אדוני פניו אליך וישם לך שלום.
1: The Lord bless you and keep you. The Lord make his face shine upon you and be gracious to you. The Lord lift up his countenance upon you and give you peace.
2: From the early to the mid-1800s, Canada was considered the promised land for African Americans fleeing slavery. The Underground Railroad was a huge freedom movement that helped to usher between 40 and 50,000 blacks from the United States here to Canada by way of secret routes. One famous escapee was Josiah Henson. After being cheated by his owner while attempting to buy his own freedom, Josiah decided to escape with his family. After 6 weeks of perilous travels, they finally crossed the Niagara River into Canada on October 28, 1830. Josiah Henson rose to international fame after Harriet Beecher Stowe acknowledged his memoirs as a source for her 1852 anti-slavery novel, Uncle Tom's Cabin. Later, Josiah became a preacher and a conductor on the Underground Railroad.
3: One of the things we enjoy most about summer is the summer sun. But as you enjoy the sun's golden rays, it can also serve as a reminder of God's amazing power. Because there's a lot more to the sun than just that nice, hot, golden orb that lights your summer days.
4: The temperature at the core of the sun is around 73 million degrees. If you took a tiny pinhead-sized section of the sun's core and placed it on Earth, it would destroy everything within 94 miles. The amount of sunlight hitting the Earth's surface every minute is equivalent to 126 watts of power for each square foot. That's a lot of solar power hitting the Earth. The sun produces more energy in 1 second than humans have produced in all of history.
3: And all that power was created and maintained by the God you prayed to this morning. Maybe it's his sunny way of reminding you that if he can maintain that much power over the sun, is there anything in your life that he can't handle? Just a thought as you enjoy that summer sun. 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

0: You've prayed for something. Now you wait and wait and wait. Pray some more, wait some more. You've been there, right? Dana has. She prayed for a husband for a long time.
1: I was single for nearly 20 years, you know, was by myself and just had to trust daily that God was going to take care of things and just someday maybe I'd get married, and if it didn't happen, I was going to be okay.
0: Today, Dana's happily married, but the waiting wasn't always easy.
1: I mean, as you're waiting, yeah, it's frustrating sometimes, but he works it all out in the end, in his perfect time. It's not our time, it's his time.
0: Remember, God really does care about you, and he always has your best interest at heart.
1: That's what I had to learn, that you just kind of had to rest in the moment where God had you and do the things you knew you needed to do there.
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0: 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Our launch event here at Transfer Beach is on June 27th. 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
1: Oh man, I love the DJs. They're awesome. They have always cool things to say, and they're funny and brighten your day, man.
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0: if I had the pleasure of bringing out Christ. This is just how I would do it. It ain't got to be the way you do it. You might not think it's just right, but this is how I would do it. Ladies and gentlemen, it is my honor to introduce a man who needs no introduction. His credits are too long to list. He has done the impossible time after time. He hails out of a manger in Bethlehem, Jerusalem, by way of heaven. His mother is still headlining in the Catholic Church today. His daddy is the author of a book that has been on the bestseller list since the beginning of time. He holds the record for the world's greatest fish fry. He fed 5,000 hungry souls with 2 fish, 5 loaves of bread. He can walk on water, turn water into wine. No special effects, no camera tricks. He has a headshot on every church fan across the country. Even before the kings of comedy, he was hailed the king of all kings, ruler of the universe, Alpha and Omega, beginning and the end, the bright and the morning star. Some say he's the Rose of Sharon, and some say he's the Prince of Peace. Get up on your feet, put your hands together, and show your love for the second coming of the one and only.
1: Reptiles, they're cold-blooded. Well, they used to be. Maybe in this circumstance, this is the Genesis Factor. For generations, it was a rule that reptiles were cold-blooded, and turtles, being reptiles, were therefore called cold-blooded as well. Being cold-blooded, it was expected that the body temperature of turtles would be close to that of the surrounding water. It was creation scientist Dr. Wayne Fryer who first discovered a warm-blooded turtle in the early 1970s. He and 2 other scientists published their historic research in the journal Science in 1972. They reported the discovery of a giant leatherback turtle weighing 920 pounds that was able to maintain a body temperature of 72 degrees Fahrenheit, even when placed in a tank of 45-degree water. Leatherback turtles range from warm tropical waters to cold northern waters, often migrating between them. This discovery actually shatters 2 false claims made by evolutionary science. First of all, it proves that reptiles can be warm-blooded, and that the leatherback turtle is warm-blooded. Second, this is one of many examples answering the claim that scientists who believe in creation aren't real scientists. Over the years, many scientists who believe in creation have made important discoveries in science, such as this. This shouldn't surprise us, since science studies the material world that the Creator made. Scientists who believe in creation are actually in a better position to learn what He has done than those who deny Him. For CreationMoments.com and the Genesis Factor, I'm Darren Marlar.
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0: 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They love it. 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
1: from Isaiah 53:5. But he was pierced for our transgressions. He was crushed for our iniquities. The punishment that brought us peace was upon him. And by his wounds, we are healed.
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1: presents a Spirit of Marriage tip. 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
2: Imagine driving in city traffic in which, for some reason, all the stop signs have disappeared and the traffic lights fail to work. That would make for very dangerous driving. And yet, in many marriages, there is a no-holds-barred, make-up-your-own-rules, fly-by-the-seat-of-your-pants approach to conversation. In marriage, as in real life, there needs to be stop signs, red lights, and speed limit signs. For example, it's impossible for both people to talk at the same time. One needs to be stopped or listening while the other is going. Speed limits are also needed. The faster pace the conversation goes, the more it goes off track. You sometimes need a very slow pace in conversation if it's going to be constructive. And stop signs. Anytime a conversation gets overheated, either of you should be able to say stop until things slow down and calm down. So implement traffic signs into your conversation.
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0: sorry.
1: Sorry, did I step on your foot?
0: Yeah, sorry.
1: Oh, don't apologize.
0: Oh, sorry.
2: Sorry, but are you guys okay?
1: Sorry, we're fine.
2: Oh, sorry to interrupt.
0: No, no, I'm sorry.
3: Excuse me. Sorry.
0: Oh, sorry.
1: I'm sorry.
3: Sorry.
0: Sorry.
1: Sorry.
4: Apologizing for no good reason.
3: Sorry!
4: For over 130 years, a proud part of our Canadian heritage.
5: There, let's see what we have here. How did you say this happened again?
6: I was playing basketball.
5: Basketball, eh? Never really understood the game myself.
6: Ow!
5: I see it hurts a little. Well, broken arms usually do smart quite a bit. Bleeding a little there, too. Tell you what I'll do. I'll stick this band-aid on the cut, and it should stop the bleeding, and I'll give you some of these pills to make it hurt not so much. There you go. All set.
6: Doesn't he need a cast?
5: Oh, I'm sure he will be fine. Now it's time for my lunch. Oh, boy, I just love the peanut butter.

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hasn't stopped raining for days. My world is a flood, but slowly I become one with the moon.

0: Hi friends, Jordan here from One True Love and Light to invite you to a community-friendly event to come and worship the Lord Jesus Christ of Nazareth. 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Our launch event here at Transfer Beach is on June 27th. Come on out. We'll be here from 3 p.m. until 10 p.m. We're gonna have live worship and entertainment, Christian vendors selling their crafts, and family entertainment for the kids. We ask that you bring non-perishable food and clothing items to donate to the local organizations that serve those in need. 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
1: And once again, it is Outdoor Worship and Revival in the Cowichan Valley at Transfer Beach, June 27th, 3 to 10 p.m.
2: Nellie McClung was one of the most notable social activists in Canadian history. An inspiring and witty orator, Nellie was a catalyst for change. On January 27, 1916, thanks to the effort of Nellie and her fellow suffragettes, women were granted the right to vote in Manitoba. Other provinces soon followed, and Canadian women received the federal vote by 1918. Moving to Alberta in 1914, Nellie joined forces with four other women. Together, these Christians came to be known as the Famous Five. At that time, according to the British North American Act of 1867, women were not legally considered persons. This group of five women challenged that law, bringing the persons case all the way to the British Privy Council in 1929. They were successful, and as a result, women were officially declared persons in Canada.

0: Hi, I'm Giovanni Smith. Welcome to Heartbeat. Every morning on my way to work, I always run into traffic. Sitting in the car, weaving in and out, trying to avoid all the crazy drivers around me. Personally, it causes so much stress and tension. I think about all the things I have to face for the day while navigating the road. Psalm 51:12 says, "Restore to me the joy of your salvation, and grant me a willing spirit. Sustain me." Even in the midst of traffic, the Lord continues to restore my joy. He reminds me that His joy is what keeps me, sustains me, and fills my spirit to get through the day. Heartbeat is brought to you by the Salvation Army.
1: If I had the pleasure of bringing out Christ, this is just how I would do it. It ain't got to be the way you do it. You might not think it's just right, but this is how I would do it. Ladies and gentlemen, it is my honor to introduce a man who needs no introduction. His credits are too long to list. He has done the impossible time after time. He hails out of a manger in Bethlehem, Jerusalem, by way of heaven. His mother is still headlining in the Catholic Church today. His daddy is the author of a book that has been on the bestseller list since the beginning of time. He holds the record for the world's greatest fish fry. He fed 5,000 hungry souls with 2 fish, 5 loaves of bread. He can walk on water, turn water into wine. No special effects, no camera tricks. He has a headshot on every church fan across the country. Even before the kings of comedy, he was hailed the king of all kings, ruler of the universe, Alpha and Omega, beginning and the end, the bright and the morning star. Some say he's the Rose of Sharon, and some say he's the Prince of Peace. Get up on your feet, put your hands together, and show your love for the second coming of the one and only.
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2: Try to imagine streets and highways without rules. No signs, no stoplights, no speed limits, no traffic cops. Sure, if you were the only one on the road, it would be great. But you wouldn't be. If everyone tried to drive with no rules, laws, or traffic signs, there would be chaos and disaster on every block. Now you have an idea why the divorce rate is over 50%. Most people operate their marriage relationships and conversations with very few rules and guidelines. They try to drive their relationship strictly from their gut instinct, and the result is about the same as trying to drive in a world without traffic rules. Now try a different tactic. Look at almost any relationship book and you'll find some basic rules and guidelines for conversation and relationship management. Implement those rules immediately. At first you might feel a little constrained, but after a while you'll enjoy a more peaceful relationship and less chance of a crash. Just like traffic rules make driving safer, clear relationship rules are vital for your marriage.

0: taking you across the country, one song, one story at a time. 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What a friend we have in Jesus. It's more than the music. You'll hear the stories behind the songs, on stage moments that didn't go as planned.
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0: 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I'm Steve Jones. 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
3: I've got something interesting here from Psalm 37, verse 3. Psalm says, trust in the Lord and do good, so shalt thou dwell in the land, and verily thou shalt be fed. King James, right? Well, listen to this. The word verily in this verse is the Hebrew word emunah, and it means faith or faithfully. So God is faithful, and we trust in the Lord. He says, if we trust in him, he will faithfully feed us. And how will we be fed? Well, here's another one that's interesting. Roe is the word fed. It also means a shepherd. Jesus, the Messiah, came to be our chief shepherd, and the shepherd feeds his sheep. He guides them in the way he knows that they should go. They know his voice. They trust in him, right? They follow the shepherd's direction. And so what it's saying is, if you trust in the Lord, that God, that Jesus, like a shepherd, shall faithfully feed you. But it begins with us. We have a deeper desire to be more intimate with him, and he faithfully feeds us and shepherds us and anybody else that puts their trust in him. That's a good promise, don't you think? You put it into action today.

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1: Hi there, this is Bill Prankert. I'm an evangelist in Canada. I live in Ottawa. And my friend Joe Weiss has asked me, the Canadian director of Kenneth Copeland Ministry Canada, asked me to share some of the history of Canada, the Christian history. Because we've got to know where we've come from. If we don't know where we've come from, we don't know why we're here. And then we don't know where we're going. And all I'm going to do in the next few minutes is give you some highlights. There's so much from sea to sea to sea. But I, for years, have made the statement, Canada shall be saved. And a lot of people say, I don't think so. You know, Canada is this and Canada's that and it's too late. Well, let me tell you something. Jesus said, every time you pray, pray that the kingdom will come and the will of God will be done here on earth as it is in heaven. If that happens, Canada will be saved. Because if heaven comes here and Jesus said, pray for that, heaven is Christian. You know that. And so, he wouldn't tell us to pray for that if it wasn't possible. And God will heal any nation. He's looking for a nation where the people of God will do something. I mean, 2 Chronicles 7:14 says it, if my people, which are called by my name, will humble themselves and pray, turn from their wicked ways, then will I hear from heaven and I will heal their land. We're believing that Canada will be saved, that our land will be healed, and we can take healing to the nations. And, you know, the first one that we know of, the first explorer that came to Canada was John Cabot. He came in 1497. First thing he did when he came from England was plant a cross in the soil of Newfoundland, this newfound land. And he said, we claim this nation for God and then for England. And before that, the Vikings came and they have discovered over 1,000 years old Inuit sculptures of Christian crosses and symbols. And we know that some of these Vikings were believers who brought the gospel.

possible. And then, you know, you look at Quebec. If you go to Quebec City into the Parliament buildings, right across the top of the buildings in huge letters are the names of three men, Samuel de Champlain, Jacques Cartier, and Maisonneuve. They're the founders of the province of Quebec. They all came from France. If you read the history, they were all on fire for God believers who came with a passion to see the native people come to Jesus. In fact, Samuel de Champlain said to a native chief, First Nation chief in Quebec City, the salvation of one soul to Jesus Christ is of far more importance than the development of an entire nation. And Jacques Cartier, who founded Montreal, if you go to Montreal today, you can see from anywhere, on top of Mount Royal, a huge cross lit up. That represents the cross that he put in the ground and said, we claim this for God. He was a devout believer. In fact, every evening he would have services for his crew, for his team, and for the native people. And he had to document everything. And one of these documentations, he said they carried a First Nation chief, an Indian chief, to the meetings. He was paralyzed. He couldn't walk. And this is what Jacques Cartier said. He said it was as if Jesus Christ himself was walking through the crowd, touching and healing everybody. Folks, that's the foundation of this country. And Egerton Ryerson, he was a preacher, and he went into politics and founded the public school system of Canada and certainly of Ontario. And he declared this shall be and must be a Christian public school system. And he's the first textbook for the public school was the Bible. Second one was a textbook that he wrote on Christian morals and living. I mean, these people, this is our history, folks. These are our roots. And the fact that they planted a cross, it's exactly like when they were looking for gold. You know, the people looking for gold, they put a stake in the ground. And that said, this is ours. We have a spiritual right to take back this nation because it's founded on God, founded on the principles of God. David Thompson, this is one of my favorite stories. I mean, you can go right province to province and find all these stories, but one of my favorite stories is David Thompson. He started out at 14 years of age, came from England, and he was a guy who developed the entire western provinces through. He wanted the most difficult parts of the country, so he mapped out all the mountains for one reason, so missionaries could come and reach the native people. Now, let me tell you about this guy. I want to get this part right here. He was amazing. He traveled 90,000 kilometers, and he mapped out 4.9 million square kilometers in Western Canada. The maps that he did were so accurate and so right that 100 years later, they were still using them for all the maps they were producing. He got into astronomy and then into mathematics, and he wasn't into moderation. So he did it so much that he actually, looking at the sun and the stars and the sky and everything, he actually went blind in one eye. He broke his leg in an accident, didn't heal right. So this one-eyed layman who had a real bad limp changed the country, changed our history. And he was an on fire God believer. Not only did he make it possible for missionaries to come and find their way through the mountains, but he reached so many people for Christ. And then, of course, Canada was founded in 1867 in Prince Edward Island. And most of you know this story. The fathers of Confederation gathered together and they decided they were going to form this nation. They didn't know what to call it. And they broke for the day. The next morning, Samuel Leonard Tilley, who was the premier of New Brunswick, came to the meeting with his Bible. And he said, I was reading the word this morning. And he opened it to Psalm 72, verse 8. And he said, listen to this. It says, he shall have dominion from sea to sea and from the river to the ends of the earth. Tilley said it describes the nation, sea to sea, river to the ends of the earth, and it describes our vision and our mandate. Our nation was founded in that room, Confederation room, on Prince Edward Island
in 1867 in prayer. Because you see, Tilly was a pastor. He was a preacher, and he went into politics to make changes. Every time I go to St. John, New Brunswick, where he was, lived, and where he died and is buried, I go to the cemetery. It's about the only cemetery I go to. I go to his tomb. It's a big tomb. And whoever's with me comes with me, and we have church there. Because this is what he said on his deathbed. Don't put on my tombstone that I was the father of Confederation or I was the premier of New Brunswick. Put this on my tombstone.

righteousness to the king's son. And on the east side, it's Psalm 72:8. It's a vision of our nation. It says, he shall have dominion from sea to sea. And then, of course, the rest of that is from the river to the ends of the earth. You see, the warning there is, without a vision, people perish. It's engraved in stone, our parliament buildings. But the vision of our nation is engraved in stone. We have to understand why Canada was formed. And it was formed as the Dominion of Canada, the only nation in the world that's been formed and started as a dominion. Since then, there's been some other nations that already were going that changed it to dominion. But we are called the Dominion of Canada to this day, based on Psalm 72:8, that he will have dominion from sea to sea. Well, there's so much more, but I just want to give you those highlights and encourage you to start digging in for yourself, because it's time for the vision to be restored. It's time for us to take back what the enemy has stolen. It's time to see Canada saved. In 1972, I had an encounter with Holy Spirit at Catherine Coleman's meeting in Pittsburgh,

vision. I saw Canada in revival from sea to sea to sea. I saw it. I saw thousands of young people on the streets of Ottawa doing God's work, seeing the sick healed and prophesying. I saw Parliament halting because of the power of God falling. I saw stadiums filled with people. And you'll never talk me out of it because I saw it. Pardon me, I seen it. It's real. It's as real today as ever. And I'm believing for it. And I believe God told me that I'm going to be alive and in the middle of it. So do the math. It's going to happen soon. It's going to happen fast. I want to thank you for partnering with KCM Canada, because you've got to know, every time you sow into KCM Canada, you are sowing into revival and you're sowing into our nation. This ministry gives 10% plus to ministries across the nation that are making a difference and doing it. You're sowing into so many lives and so many ministries. You're making a difference in the Arctic and in the Maritimes and right across our nation. Thank you for being a partner and friend of KCM. And together we would declare, O Canada, we stand on guard for thee. And as our national anthem says, God keep our land glorious and free. It may be late, but it's not too late. It may be dark, but it's not too dark. Together we say, he shall have dominion from sea to sea, and Canada shall be saved.

This summer could be the summer that will change your life. Jesus said that he came that you might have life and have it abundantly. Seek God. He's waiting to show you more of life than you ever knew existed. 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

0: I was a member of the church. In fact, I was vice president of the youth society in my Presbyterian church. And everybody thought I was a good young man. In fact, I used to hear them talk about it, how good I was. I knew I wasn't good. I knew something down inside hadn't been touched by God. And one day I heard a man speaking right out of the Bible, and he was saying some of the things I'm saying tonight. And he asked people to receive Christ if they want to be sure and want to make certain of their relationship. Would they come and stand in front, and he would have a prayer with them? And I went, and there were about 300 or 400 people that came. And I remember that night just like it was yesterday. My life was changed from then on.
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1: Two. 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
2: I wrote the song at my church, and I stuck my capo on the fourth fret of my guitar, and it was an interesting tuning, and I just started to play this little musical piece. And as I was beginning to think about that music, the idea popped into my head about, hey, let's try to do something out of Psalm 23. So I did. I wrote the lyrics to it, and the song came together. Then I contacted Jonathan Steingart, who is the lead singer for Hawk Nelson, and Jonathan and I produced the song, and he finished it in Nashville, and I hope that it'll encourage people to really turn their hearts to the one who is a shepherd of their souls.
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1: from Psalm 146, verses 5 and 6. Blessed is he whose help is the God of Jacob, whose hope is in the Lord his God, the maker of heaven and earth, the sea, and everything in them, the Lord, who remains faithful forever. 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
2: Now, here's a great story on the power of prayer. Listen to this. A missionary home on furlough told this true story while visiting his home church in Michigan, that while serving at a small field hospital in Africa every 2 weeks, I traveled by bicycle through the jungle to a nearby city for supplies. This was a journey of 2 days and required camping overnight at a halfway point. On one of these journeys, I arrived in the city where I planned to collect money from a bank and purchase medicine and supplies, and then begin my 2-day journey back to the field hospital. Upon arrival in the city, I observed two men fighting, one of whom was seriously injured, and I treated him for his injuries and at the same time talked to him about the Lord. I then traveled 2 days, camping overnight, and arrived home without incident. 2 weeks later, I repeated my journey. Upon arriving in the city, I was approached by the same young man I'd treated. He told me he had known I carried money and medicine. He said, "Some friends and I followed you into the jungle knowing that you would camp overnight. We planned to kill you and take your money and drugs. But just as we were about to move into your camp, we saw that you were surrounded by 26 armed guards." At this, I laughed and said that I was certainly all alone at the jungle campsite, but the young man pressed the point and said, "No, sir, I was not the only person to see the guards. My 5 friends also saw the guards. We all counted them. And it was because of those guards that we were afraid and we left you alone." At this point in the missionary's message, a man in the congregation jumped to his feet and asked if he could tell a story that took place that exact same day. The man said, "On the night of your incident in Africa, it was about morning here and I was preparing to go to play golf. And I was about to putt when I felt an urge to pray for you. In fact, the urging of the Lord was so strong, I called men in the church to meet together with me here in the sanctuary and to pray for you." Then the man asked all those that had prayed with him that day to stand up. The missionary wasn't concerned with who they were. He was too busy counting how many men he saw who had been praying for him that day. There were 26 of them. That is the power of prayer.

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0: Okay, there's Natalie McMaster, you know, great, great Cape Breton fiddler. I hope you're enjoying that. Wow, what a great bunch of music. You know, I used to live out in the East Coast. I lived in Nova Scotia, and when they found out I played guitar, especially bass guitar, they had me into all the old-time fiddling competitions and fairs and everything else to play with their fiddlers. So I learned tons of them. My grandfather was an old-time fiddler, too. All right, well, that's really great music here, that's for sure. And what I want to do right now is I'm just going to play something I found on YouTube. Looks pretty cool. It's just somebody's Matthew Santoro, I guess, put it together. It's 10 Incredible Things You Didn't Know About Canada. Canadair, eh? Let's listen to this, see what he's got to say.
1: Canada isn't all just maple syrup and poutine, although those things are awesome. Here are 10 incredible things you didn't know about Canada. Number 10 is Canada's size. From Pelly Island, Ontario, all the way up to Alert Nunavut, Canada is a massive country spanning nearly 9.99 million square kilometers and surrounded by three oceans, the Pacific, Atlantic, and Arctic. It's the largest country in the Western Hemisphere and the second largest country on Earth behind Russia. But these official figures only account for the land and freshwater areas of Canada. They don't include the seawater inside the country, between its lands, or ocean territory around it, which make up another 1.8 million square kilometers. Canada's 10 provinces are quite sizable too, with Quebec, the largest, being 2.7 times the size of the entire country of France, and over 6 times the size of the UK. And it's a good thing that Canadians and Americans get along so well, because we share the world's biggest undefended border, which spans 8,892 kilometers across. Canada's certainly a behemoth of a country. Number 9 are its natural wonders. When it comes to Mother Nature's dealings, I think it's fair to say Canada drew the best cards. It might shock you to learn that over 20% of the Earth's fresh water supply is in Canada, though that statistic becomes more understandable when you realize that there are nearly 2 million lakes in the country, and fresh water takes up around 9% of the colossal nation's total area. There are more natural lakes in Canada than in all the rest of the world combined. We're pretty lucky that our government recognizes the need to protect the natural beauty, too. In fact, there are a number of national parks that are actually larger than several countries. Wood Buffalo National Park, which sits between Alberta and the Northwest Territories, is over 44,800 square kilometers, making it the second largest national park on the planet and bigger than all of the Netherlands or Switzerland. Number 8 is the food. When picturing the culinary delicacies of Canada, my guess is most of you think of maple syrup and poutine. And rightfully so. But what will probably surprise you is just how important Canada is to the world's access to food. Let's start with maple syrup. What would pancakes or waffles be without it? If you have a bottle of this delicious stickiness in your home, you likely have Canada to thank, as over 80% of the world's supply comes from there, with most of it being produced in the province of Quebec. Canada is also the world's biggest provider of lentils, with nearly 80% of the planet's green lentils grown in the cool climates and rich soils of Saskatchewan. With all of the incredible growing conditions in Canada, wheat has obviously become a huge export for the country and has made the Great White North the 6th biggest supplier of wheat to the rest of the world. Number 7 are things that were invented in Canada. If any of you living outside the incredible place that is Canada think that Canucks are just a bunch of dumb lumberjacks, think again. Not only did Canada receive international recognition for having the seventh best education system in the world in December of 2016, but many of the things that you depend on every day were invented in the Great White North. For instance, would it surprise you to learn that peanut butter, egg cartons, and even McIntosh apples were first created in Canada? Stepping out of the kitchen, Canadians are also responsible for the odometer in your car, the ink used to make American paper money, paint rollers, walkie-talkies, and even IMAX movies. But if peanut butter and IMAX aren't world-changing enough for you, consider this. Canadians discovered insulin, which has saved millions upon millions of lives and are responsible for the creation of standard time. And that's only naming a few.
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0: And what is that? It's a YouTube commercial. I can't believe it. Well, oh my goodness. All right, let's try to see if I can pick it up here.
3: Like, listen.
1: Few. Number six is Canada's population. Though it's the second largest country, Canada is home to less than 0.5% of the entire world's population, holding the title of the 8th least densely populated country on the planet, with only 10 people per square mile. There are over 36.6 million people living in the nation, but over 86% of them live in major cities in Ontario, Quebec, British Columbia, and Alberta, according to the 2006 census. There are actually more people living in the state of California in the United States than there are in the entire country of Canada.

start decreasing rapidly. Number 5 is how Canada got its name. Though Canada is a proud and accomplished country, there's a bit of teasing that can be done at our expense. Not from constantly saying sorry or A after everything, but from how the country got its name. It's been said that in 1535, when French explorer Jacques Cartier was navigating his second voyage to North America, in an attempt to find the Northwest Passage to China, he spoke with two young Iroquois men who called their village Kanata. Kanata is literally the St. Lawrence Iroquoian word for village or cluster of dwellings. However, Cartier mistook the word to mean the actual name of the native people's entire territory, and thus declared that he'd found an area called Canada. Though this legend has been debated by historians and pop culturalists, it's widely accepted that Canada is named after a word for village, which accurately makes it the biggest small town ever. Number 4 is the UFO landing pad. Canada is well known as a country that loves multiculturalism, with visitors being welcomed with open arms from almost anywhere, even outer space. Nestled comfortably between the city of Edmonton, Alberta, and the province of Saskatchewan's western border, the small town of St. Paul boasts one heck of an invitation to extraterrestrial visitors. 50 years ago, on June 3rd, 1967, 2 years before man set foot on the moon, the people of St. Paul revealed their new tourism draw during Canada's centennial celebration, a 130-ton UFO landing pad, the first official one on Earth that encouraged aliens to make peaceful contact. The monument was built out of steel and cement and cost just over $11,000, all of which was donated by local businesses who also provided the labor to construct it. But come on, people of Earth, let's be completely honest. Which country would you like having represent your planet? Number 3 is the Apology Act. It's a well-documented fact known by pretty much everyone that Canadians seem to love saying sorry. Many believe it to be our favorite word and one in which we use a little too far often. So often, in fact, that the Canadian government actually passed a law protecting citizens from accidentally claiming responsibility for their actions, simply because they said it. Before the Apology Act was passed on April 23, 2009, simply saying you were sorry could be used by an opposing lawyer to prove that you claim to be the guilty party in a given case. Think about it. Have you ever had someone bump into you and then you said sorry on reflex, even though it was their fault? This law says that just because you instinctively apologized doesn't mean you've admitted any fault. The word sorry, at least in Canada, now only represents sympathy. And if you don't like that for some reason, well, sorry. Number 2 is Santa Claus is Canadian. Okay, well, sort of. Santa's such a nice man, bringing presents and joy to children worldwide. So would it really come as a surprise to learn that the kind-hearted Santa Claus is actually a citizen of our other Great White North? That's right, Kris Kringle is a Canuck! In an effort to encourage literacy in growing children, current and former Canada Post employees donate over 190,000 hours of their time each year, responding to around 1.5 million letters written to Santa from children around the world. The Postal Service uses the fictional postal code H0H0H0, or Ho Ho Ho, to identify the letters, and a response is sent back in whatever language the initial letter was written in, including Braille. The Canadian government not only declared that Santa is a citizen, but on December 20th, 2013, they actually gave him a passport so that he can re-enter the country easier on Christmas morning. Trust me, nobody wants to have to go through customs after a trip like that. And number 1 is Canada is the best. Almost. It won't come as a big surprise that a Canadian calls his home country the greatest country on the planet. But when several other countries and the UN back up that claim, well, let's just say that some jaws might drop a bit. Canada frequently finds itself at the top, or at very least close to it, in a number of surveys and studies, including one done at the Wharton School at the University of Pennsylvania, which showed that our home and native land is the second best country in the world, only a few points shy of the top spot. Pfft,
Switzerland. Canada has also been voted as the best travel destination by Lonely Planet, and I can't recommend enough that you visit it. We've been given the top spots in areas like the most polite country, best movie shooting locations, best air quality, funniest people, and frequently scores first place as the country with the highest quality of life. I gotta say, it's an amazing place. Though, of course, I might be a bit biased. And before you guys go,

0: I'm proud to say this video was inspired by Canada's 150th birthday. And to celebrate, I'm working with TELUS's Million Hours Movement. Together, we're trying to reach 1 million hours of service to Canadian communities as proud Canadians.
1: Okay, I'm going to stop that there because it's a TELUS ad, but that's okay. That sounds like they sponsored it, and the video was posted by Matthew Santoro there on YouTube. But pretty cool, eh, all this stuff? Wow. And, landing pad for UFOs. Do you know there's a place in Alberta called Vulcan? Yeah. Named for Star Trek, I suppose. Anyway, there you go. UFOs. Whoa. I used to live in Nova Scotia, and just down the road was Shag Harbor, where gazillion residents saw a UFO. Oh, boy, we got some weird stuff here. Thank you, Lord, for Canada. We are so blessed to be in this country. I hope you enjoyed that presentation.

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1: From Ethiopia, it's common for people in Ethiopia to have dreams and visions from God. One well-known Muslim sheikh had one of those dreams where he entered an Ethiopian city and realized it was totally Christian. He tried to run but couldn't, as it was surrounded by a ring of fire. He woke up from his dream terrified and panic-stricken. The next day, he traveled to a nearby city for a meeting of Muslim leaders. He saw a gathering which he thought was Muslim, but when he entered, he realized it was a Christian conference for pastors. He tried to run out, but in his mind, he saw a ring of fire around the meeting and could not escape. He fell down on the ground screaming. The pastors prayed for him, and he eventually became a follower of Jesus Christ, and today is training to be a pastor.
0: These stories of God's power in our world are provided by Empower Ministries International at empowerministriesinternational.org.

running on cheap wine? This is Norman Wilson, and it's true. In Stockholm, they bought 5,000 tons of cheap red wine to use as fuel for buses. The wine is more expensive than gasoline, but far less polluting. Ever since the automobile has become popular, scientists have been looking for a more efficient alternative fuel. That reminds me of many people who seem to be looking for an alternative source of power in their personal lives. They feel like they're running out of gas, running on empty. And so some turn to drugs, others look for excitement in illicit relationships, and some, like the Swedish bus company, think they will find life in cheap red wine. Did you know that Jesus wants to be that source of power for your living? He said, "I have come that you might have life and have it more abundantly." If you would like to know how you can begin a personal relationship with Jesus Christ, to have a new source of power in your life, please call toll-free 1-888-NEED-HIM. That's 1-888-NEED-HIM.

The next time you sit in front of a campfire, look at those flames as sunlight that's been captured by nature and is now being released. God created the leaves on those trees to capture sunlight, which turns into wood, and that stored sunlight gently escapes when you sit in front of a campfire. God does a similar little miracle around our station. He takes the dollars that are sent in by our listeners, and we use it to keep the station running, which in turn will touch someone's life and bring the warm fire of God's love to their heart. A message from 88.7 Spirit FM.

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1: presents Life 101, the basic rules for surviving and moving ahead in life.
0: So you're unhappy. It will happen to everyone at one time or another. And when we're unhappy, it's a common knee-jerk reaction to blame our unhappiness on those around us. Though relationships can be tough, it's unhealthy, and psychologists would say immature to simply blame it on others. This is manifest most in the shocking divorce rate. People feel unhappy in their lives, so they blame it on their spouse, thinking if they get rid of that person, they'll finally be rid of the unhappiness in their own lives. Popular speaker Joyce Myers admits that at one time she had a lot of unhappiness in her life, so she blamed it on her husband. But when she finally began to work on herself and quit blaming him, her happiness level and her contentment with her marriage grew dramatically. The Bible says in the book of James that the cause of much strife and even wars can be found inside ourselves. It says clearly that we're to take it up with God, not just blame those around us. If you are unhappy in life, take the high road and look inside yourself first, instead of blaming others for letting you down by not making you happy. 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

In a world that feels uncertain, in a time that feels divided, we stand together, knowing. There's a light in the darkest night. There's a truth that still stands strong. Through the noise and through the fight,

For most people, summer means nice, warm weather and enjoying the outdoors. But for one group of rugged individuals, they're outdoors all right, but they spend their summers fighting brutal forest fires. That means blistering hot, smoky, gritty, very dangerous 18-hour days. Rick Barton is a forest firefighter out of Gunnison, Colorado. He's been doing it for 30 seasons. Being away from his family for 90 days straight, sleeping on the ground, and pounding up and down fire lines can be exhausting. So along with packing his food, shovels, and safety gear, he also packs a New Testament because it keeps him strong and keeps the hardships and danger from dragging him down. If the Bible can bring refreshment to those who spend their summers at war with forest fires as they put their lives on the line every day, imagine what it can mean to your life. This story taken from the Answering the Call New Testament from Biblica at Biblica.com. A message from 88.7 Spirit FM.

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up together. 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

0: Father Jean d'Abrebouf, a young Jesuit priest, came to this new land in 1625, compelled by his deep understanding of the gospel. He and his fellow Jesuits built the community at Saint-Marie in Huronia, where they lived with the local Huron tribe.
1: For a fellow who was trying to convert them to Christianity, he was not trying to convert them away from being native. He was trying to give them an introduction to the God that he felt they would seek if they only knew who God was in Jesus Christ.
2: I think in one of his writings, he mentioned something about, you must see these people as being ransomed by the blood of the Son of God, and therefore you must be prepared to suffer with them and even die for them if you have to.
0: In 1649, the Iroquois, determined to control the fur trade, attacked many of the Huron villages. Eventually, d'Abrebouf was captured, tortured, and martyred for his faith.
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1: From 1 Timothy 4:15 and 16, be diligent in these matters. 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Persevere in them, because if you do, you'll save both yourself and your hearers.

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1: The Lord bless you and keep you. The Lord make his face shine upon you and be gracious to you. The Lord lift up his countenance upon you and give you peace.
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Hey, Bible readers, I'm Tara Lee Cobble, and I'm your host for The God Shot on 88.7 Spirit FM. He was in the world, and the world was made through him, yet the world did not know him. John 1:10. This passage is talking to us about who Jesus is. He has always existed, and he has always had a unique role in the Trinity. That's how we refer to the three persons of the one true God, Father, Son, and Spirit. One of Jesus' roles connects uniquely with the physical realm. In fact, he isn't just the way God came down to earth. Scripture credits him with making the earth, with doing the manual labor of creation. Then he came to dwell on earth, taking on human form to show humanity what God is like. In fact, the book of Hebrews says he is the radiance of the glory of God and the exact imprint of his nature. If you want to know what God the Father is like, look to Jesus. He reveals the Father, and he's where the joy is. To hear The God Shot again or to share it with friends, go to spiritfm.ca and click the God Shot link.

0: The Journey Diaries with Bob Holloway.
1: Yeah, I think it was 1983. I'd just moved to Denver. I was an addicted motorcycle riding businessman. My daughter, who was around 20 years old at that time, would visit with me from time to time about this relationship thing with this person named Jesus. And so in May of 1983, she was suddenly killed in an automobile accident. And all I knew was that my daughter somehow was in this place called heaven, and I had to find out how to get there with her someday. It began to make a little more sense of what she'd been telling me, and as I went through this whole process, I just finally asked some men that had been real sensitive to my wounding, my pain, and my history. I asked them to pray with me, and I remember the morning in a back room in a prayer room. The Lord picked me up, stood me up straight, and propped me up and said, "Now we'll begin the journey together." Changed my life.
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2: When you're angry, is it good to vent your anger by hitting a pillow or yelling? 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A Duke University study has documented that venting not only increases anger, but is actually bad for your health. Test subjects were given pro-venting and anti-venting articles to read and then asked to write an essay. Both groups received negative comments in a room with a punching bag. Students who received a pro-venting article were twice as aggressive as the others. Aggression levels were also linked to how much they liked hitting the punching bag. Other studies have shown that anger doubles or triples one's chance of having a heart attack, and long-term anger is linked to other health problems as well. Science has again learned what the Bible has always taught. Anger is not good for you or anyone else. For CreationMomentsMinute.com, I'm Darren Marlar.

0: Greetings, Livermore, is aka DJ Patrick. Coming at you from the island of Malta. Look up on the
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1: I'm Ruth Kramer with Mission Network News. Canada's Bill C-9, or the Combating Hatred Act, has passed in Parliament. During the bill's legal journey, tens of thousands of Canadians expressed concerns about its potential impact on religious freedom. The new law removes a good faith religious belief defense that was previously in place. Critics also say its definition of what constitutes hatred could be misused. Floyd Brabell with the Voice of the Martyrs Canada.
2: We're in a society where you speak truth and where you cause offense. Some people are labeling that as hate, and so it is concerning. And other religious groups should be concerned because it doesn't just affect the church.
1: Although many are wary about the new law, Brabell says the ability for Christians to preach God's word remains unchanged. Pray for wisdom and justice among government leaders and for godly boldness among Christians. In school, in a bomb shelter has become the new normal for Ukrainian students. 4 years of educational disruption have stunted kids' social and academic development. Yet the upheaval provides an opportunity for Christians, so says David Durance of Teach Beyond.
3: Despite the fact that more than a dozen schools have closed, there's a parallel story in that 8 Christian schools have opened in the middle of a war, which one would never have imagined.
1: Ukrainian citizens and expatriates are leading the nationwide Christian education movement. Sharing the hope of Jesus has strengthened the Teach Beyond team's resolve about gutting out the war. They would rather keep fighting than lose the freedom to share the gospel through education. Pray for the strength and courage of people to endure, and find your place in the story at missionnews.org. 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I'm Ruth Kramer.
4: Well, moving into part of the weekend being rainy, at least anyway, for Friday, periods of rain end in the afternoon, then cloudy, but still 60% chance of showers and winds gusting up to 40 from the southeast, only 19 degrees for Friday, and then 60% chance of showers overnight. Saturday, same thing, 60% chance of showers, a high of 20, down to 13 overnight, and then Sunday, sunny, 21, 13, and Monday, 21 and 12. Overnight. We're getting back into the sun by next week. Well, stay tuned for a commentary coming up in just a little bit.

0: Let your kingdom, Lord, let it come. Hallelujah.
1: The great lie is that there are two sides to the society, that is the rich and the poor. Mm. And the great truth is that there are two sides that are the makers and the takers. The lie is that the rich are unfairly rich and the poor are unfairly poor. And therefore, the poor must take from the rich. But the truth is that it's the takers that tell you that lie. That the real truth is that artists, plumbers, electricians, woodworkers, computer scientists, people that build, people that make shit from all walks of life, all income levels, all wealth brackets, are the makers. And the takers are what Sachs calls this intelligentsia, the analysts, the espousers, the armchair mechanics, the critics, the commentators, the politicians. They are the takers. They are the people that watch the rest of society make stuff, build stuff, specifically doing things that create value for other people in society. That's what a maker is. Tell my kids this lesson all the time. I say, what did you guys make today? They tell me something they made. And I'm like, did someone else value it? Or did you make it just for yourself? At the end of the day, if you made something and someone else valued it, you were a maker.

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born. But the real story is this. God was declaring war on the gods of Egypt. Pharaoh believed Egypt's gods ruled nature. The Nile, the sky, the animals, life itself. But with every plague, God was sending a message. I alone am the Lord. One by one, Egypt's gods fell. Plague number one, water turned to blood. The Nile River was Egypt's lifeline. It was associated with gods like Hapi, the god of the Nile. But overnight, the river became blood. The god they trusted couldn't save it. The Nile was not a god. God created the Nile. Plague number two, frogs everywhere. The frog-headed goddess Heket was associated with fertility and life. Suddenly, frogs covered the land, into homes, into beds, into ovens. What they once considered sacred became a curse. Plague number three, gnats or lice. The Egyptian priests prided themselves on ritual cleanliness, but the dust itself became insects. Even Pharaoh's magicians admitted, "This is the finger of God." Plague number four, swarms of flies. The god Khepri was often depicted with an insect-like head, yet Egypt was helpless before the swarms. The gods could not protect their own people. Plague number five, death of livestock. The cow goddess Hathor and the bull god Apis represented strength and prosperity, yet cattle, horses, sheep, and oxen died. Their sacred animals could not save themselves. Plague number six, boils. Even the priests were covered with painful sores. The gods of healing, such as Isis and Sekhmet, were powerless. Plague number seven, hail and fire. A storm unlike anything Egypt had ever seen. The sky goddess Nut and storm-related deities could not stop it. Fire fell from heaven. The crops were destroyed. Plague number eight, locusts. Whatever survived the hail was devoured. Egypt's gods of agriculture were exposed as powerless. Everything they trusted was stripped away. Plague number nine, 3 days of darkness. This may have been the most humiliating. Egypt's greatest god was Ra, the sun god, the king of the Egyptian pantheon. Yet for 3 days, darkness covered the land. The sun god couldn't bring back the sun. The God of Israel had spoken, and the light disappeared. Plague number 10, death of the firstborn, the final blow. Pharaoh himself was considered divine, the son of the gods. Yet he could not protect his own household. Only those covered by the blood of the Passover lamb were spared, a prophecy pointing directly to Jesus, the Lamb of God. And by morning, Egypt was broken. Pharaoh finally let Israel go. The plagues were never random. God was exposing every false god Egypt trusted. The Nile failed. The sun failed. The priests failed. The idols failed. The king failed. Only God remains standing. And the same lesson remains today. Whatever we trust more than God eventually fails. Money fails. Power fails. Fame fails. But the Lord reigns forever. As God declared, "Against all the gods of Egypt, I will execute judgment. I am the Lord." Exodus 12:12. The Lord alone is God.

You know, I look around at the world and I see all the beauty that God made. I see the forest and the trees and all the things. And it says in the Bible that he made them in 6 days, and I don't know if they're a literal 6 days or not. Scientists would say no. Some theologians would say yes. It doesn't matter to me. But I know that Jesus Christ has been preparing a home for me and for some of you for 2,000 years. And if this world took 6 days and that home took 2,000 years, hey man, this is living in a garbage can compared to what's going up there.

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1: From James 1:26. 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

0: Okay, there's Natalie McMaster, you know, great, great Cape Breton fiddler. I hope you're enjoying that. Wow, what a great bunch of music. You know, I used to live out in the East Coast. I lived in Nova Scotia, and when they found out I played guitar, especially bass guitar, they had me into all the old-time fiddling competitions and fairs and everything else to play with their fiddlers. So I learned tons of them. My grandfather was an old-time fiddler, too. All right, well, that's really great music here. That's for sure. And what I want to do right now is I'm just going to play something I found on YouTube. Looks pretty cool. It's just somebody's Matthew Santoro, I guess, put it together. It's 10 Incredible Things You Didn't Know About Canada. Canadaer, eh? Let's listen to this, see what he's got to say.
1: Canada isn't all just maple syrup and poutine, although those things are awesome. Here are 10 incredible things you didn't know about Canada. Number 10 is Canada's size. From Pelly Island, Ontario, all the way up to Alert Nunavut, Canada is a massive country spanning nearly 9.99 million square kilometers and surrounded by three oceans, the Pacific, Atlantic, and Arctic. It's the largest country in the Western Hemisphere and the second largest country on Earth behind Russia. But these official figures only account for the land and freshwater areas of Canada. They don't include the seawater inside the country, between its lands, or ocean territory around it, which make up another 1.8 million square kilometers. Canada's 10 provinces are quite sizable too, with Quebec, the largest, being 2.7 times the size of the entire country of France, and over 6 times the size of the UK. And it's a good thing that Canadians and Americans get along so well, because we share the world's biggest undefended border, which spans 8,892 kilometers across. Canada's certainly a behemoth of a country. Number 9 are its natural wonders. When it comes to Mother Nature's dealings, I think it's fair to say Canada drew the best cards. It might shock you to learn that over 20% of the Earth's fresh water supply is in Canada, though that statistic becomes more understandable when you realize that there are nearly 2 million lakes in the country, and fresh water takes up around 9% of the colossal nation's total area. There are more natural lakes in Canada than in all the rest of the world combined. We're pretty lucky that our government recognizes the need to protect the natural beauty, too. In fact, there are a number of national parks that are actually larger than several countries. Wood Buffalo National Park, which sits between Alberta and the Northwest Territories, is over 44,800 square kilometers, making it the second largest national park on the planet and bigger than all of the Netherlands or Switzerland. Number 8 is the food. When picturing the culinary delicacies of Canada, my guess is most of you think of maple syrup and poutine. And rightfully so. But what will probably surprise you is just how important Canada is to the world's access to food. Let's start with maple syrup. What would pancakes or waffles be without it? If you have a bottle of this delicious stickiness in your home, you likely have Canada to thank, as over 80% of the world's supply comes from there, with most of it being produced in the province of Quebec. Canada is also the world's biggest provider of lentils, with nearly 80% of the planet's green lentils grown in the cool climates and rich soils of Saskatchewan. With all of the incredible growing conditions in Canada, wheat has obviously become a huge export for the country and has made the Great White North the 6th biggest supplier of wheat to the rest of the world. Number 7 are things that were invented in Canada. If any of you living outside the incredible place that is Canada think that Canucks are just a bunch of dumb lumberjacks, think again. Not only did Canada receive international recognition for having the seventh best education system in the world in December of 2016, but many of the things that you depend on every day were invented in the Great White North. For instance, would it surprise you to learn that peanut butter, egg cartons, and even McIntosh apples were first created in Canada? Stepping out of the kitchen, Canadians are also responsible for the odometer in your car, the ink used to make American paper money, paint rollers, walkie-talkies, and even IMAX movies. But if peanut butter and IMAX aren't world-changing enough for you, consider this. Canadians discovered insulin, which has saved millions upon millions of lives and are responsible for the creation of standard time. And that's only naming a few.
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0: What is that? It's a YouTube commercial. I can't believe it. Well, oh my goodness. All right, let's try to see if I can pick it up here.
1: Few. Number six is Canada's population. Though it's the second largest country, Canada is home to less than 0.5% of the entire world's population, holding the title of the 8th least densely populated country on the planet, with only 10 people per square mile. There are over 36.6 million people living in the nation, but over 86% of them live in major cities in Ontario, Quebec, British Columbia, and Alberta, according to the 2006 census. There are actually more people living in the state of California in the United States than there are in the entire country of Canada. But despite this, our population is still surging. From 1995 to 2015, Canada gained over 6.5 million people, with an increase in population of around 1% per year. However, research has shown that a huge portion of that increase is from immigrants coming into the country. If we stop letting people in, Canada's population would actually start decreasing rapidly. Number five is how Canada got its name. Though Canada is a proud and accomplished country, there's a bit of teasing that can be done at our expense. Not from constantly saying sorry or a after everything, but from how the country got its name. It's been said that in 1535, when French explorer Jacques Cartier was navigating his second voyage to North America, in an attempt to find the Northwest Passage to China, he spoke with two young Iroquois men who called their village Kanata. Kanata is literally the St. Lawrence Iroquoian word for village or cluster of dwellings. However, Cartier mistook the word to mean the actual name of the native people's entire territory, and thus declared that he'd found an area called Canada. Though this legend has been debated by historians and pop culturalists, it's widely accepted that Canada is named after a word for village, which accurately makes it the biggest small town ever. Number four is the UFO landing pad. Canada is well known as a country that loves multiculturalism, with visitors being welcomed with open arms from almost anywhere, even outer space. Nestled comfortably between the city of Edmonton, Alberta, and the province of Saskatchewan's western border, the small town of St. Paul boasts one heck of an invitation to extraterrestrial visitors. 50 years ago, on June 3, 1967, 2 years before a man set foot on the moon, the people of St. Paul revealed their new tourism draw during Canada's centennial celebration, a 130-ton UFO landing pad, the first official one on Earth that encouraged aliens to make peaceful contact. The monument was built out of steel and cement and cost just over $11,000, all of which was donated by local businesses who also provided the labor to construct it. But come on, people of Earth, let's be completely honest. Which country would you like having represent your planet? Number three is the Apology Act. It's a well-documented fact known by pretty much everyone that Canadians seem to love saying sorry. Many believe it to be our favorite word and one in which we use a little too far often. So often, in fact, that the Canadian government actually passed a law protecting citizens from accidentally claiming responsibility for their actions simply because they said it. Before the Apology Act was passed on April 23, 2009, simply saying you were sorry could be used by an opposing lawyer to prove that you claim to be the guilty party in a given case. Think about it. Have you ever had someone bump into you and then you said sorry on reflex, even though it was their fault? This law says that just because you instinctively apologized doesn't mean you've admitted any fault. The word sorry, at least in Canada, now only represents sympathy. And if you don't like that for some reason, well, sorry. Number two is Santa Claus is Canadian. Okay, well, sort of. Santa's such a nice man, bringing presents and joy to children worldwide. So would it really come as a surprise to learn that the kind-hearted Santa Claus is actually a citizen of our other Great White North? That's right, Kris Kringle is a Canuck! In an effort to encourage literacy in growing children, current and former Canada Post employees donate over 190,000 hours of their time each year, responding to around 1.5 million letters written to Santa from children around the world. The Postal Service uses the fictional postal code H0H0H0, or Ho Ho Ho, to identify the letters, and a response is sent back in whatever language the initial letter was written in, including Braille. The Canadian government not only declared that Santa is a citizen, but on December 20th, 2013, they actually gave him a passport so that he can re-enter the country easier on Christmas morning. Trust me, nobody wants to have to go through customs after a trip like that. And number one is Canada is the best. Almost. It won't come as a big surprise that a Canadian calls his home country the greatest country on the planet. But when several other countries and the UN back up that claim, well, let's just say that some jaws might drop a bit. Canada frequently finds itself at the top, or at very least close to it, in a number of surveys and studies, including one done at the Wharton School at the University of Pennsylvania, which showed that our home and native land is the second best country in the world, only a few points shy of the top spot. Switzerland. Canada has also been voted as the best travel destination by Lonely Planet, and I can't recommend enough that you visit it. We've been given the top spots in areas like the most polite country, best movie shooting locations, best air quality, funniest people, and frequently scores first place as the country with the highest quality of life. I gotta say, it's an amazing place. Though, of course, I might be a bit biased. And before you guys go, I'm proud to say this video was inspired by Canada's 100

And, about landing pad for UFOs. Do you know there's a place in Alberta called Vulcan? Yeah. And UFOs, whoa. I used to live in Nova Scotia, and just down the road was Shag Harbor, where gazillion residents saw a UFO. Oh, boy, we got some weird stuff here. Thank you, Lord, for Canada. We are so blessed to be in this country. I hope you enjoyed that presentation.

Someone recently joked that anyone with normal blood pressure these days must not be paying attention to the world. We're bombarded with bad news on every side, and there's no relief in sight. Yet there is a way to cope with these high-pressure times. Don't be anxious, the Bible says. Tell God what you need and thank Him for what He has done. Then you'll experience God's peace. To find out how Jesus Christ can give you this peace, call 888-NEED-HIM or go to www.chataboutjesus.com.

0: Unearthed from beneath the sands of time are ancient writings containing ageless wisdom. Millions are finding that these words are life-changing even today. Listen and discover ancient wisdom.
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2: Fear of financial failure, fear of loneliness and abandonment, fear of death, fear of sickness or disaster. But the Bible tells us that when we fear God in a healthy way, we don't have to fear other things. Hear the word of the Lord. The angel of the Lord encamps around those who fear him, and he delivers them. There is no lack among those who fear him. Psalm 34. As high as the heavens are above the earth, so great is his love for those who fear him. From everlasting to everlasting, the Lord's love is with those who fear him. Psalm 103. He will fulfill the desire of those who fear him. He will also hear their cry and save them. Psalm 145.
0: Ancient wisdom from the Bible.

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And there are some of you here that have not encountered the love of God. And tonight, God wants to encounter you and wants you to feel His love, His amazing love. Without it, these are just songs, these are just words, these are just

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You would never be the same again. And if you want to encounter the love of God right now, you better

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Hey, Bible readers, I'm Tara Lee Cobble, and I'm your host for The God Shot on 88.7 Spirit FM. He came to his own, and his own people did not receive him. John 1:11. Jesus has always existed, and he has always had a unique role in the Trinity. That's what we call the three persons of the one true God, Father, Son, and Spirit. One of Jesus' roles connects uniquely with the physical realm. He's the means by which God came down to earth to live among mankind, to show us what God is like, and to pay for our sins, since our sin debt far exceeds what we could ever pay. But when Jesus came to earth, he wasn't well received. Turns out people don't like hearing that they're sinners who need a Savior or that they're accountable to a holy God. So many people rejected his message and mocked his death on the cross. They missed out on knowing God. I'm so grateful he came to earth and that we get to know him even 2,000 years later, because he's where the joy is. To hear The God Shot again or to share it with friends, go to spiritfm.ca and click the God Shot link.

like that song, Stay Where You're To Till I Comes Where You're At. And that's because of the bad weather song. Yeah. Okay, it's Terry here in the morning with you, and we're into the ugly weather. Just what I thought, and just what it said. And the forecast still says it's going to be this way right through just Saturday. Wait a minute. Update the forecast. That was from yesterday. Is it still? Oh. All right. Maybe not. Now, I got to look at Weather Network, too, here, but isn't that interesting? Now, why is my monitor's all crooked for some reason? That's really weird. Must be sitting on something. Just a sec. Anyway, yeah, there we go. Weather for... Oh, my goodness, that looks awful. Weather forecast. Today, 20 degrees is the high, 60% chance of showers, which we're into now. Risk of a thunder dunder this afternoon. And some wind, gusting to 50. 60% chance of showers overnight. More thunderstorm showers chance thing. Clearing in the morning Saturday. So that's what it says on Environment Canada. I wonder what it's got here on Weather Network. Let's have a look here. Campbell River Weather Network. Will it disagree or agree? Oh, 30% chance of showers for Saturday, they're saying now. So this is interesting. Friday. Oh man, ads. I can't even read the site for the ads going all over it right now. Just a second. Clicking out of all the ads. No, I don't want that. And they won't let you get to the X here. Oh, this is goofy, man. Okay. I can't even tell. So many ads burying here on the Weather Network site. It's hard for me to get into the... there's Sunday, Saturday. Yeah, it looks like for Saturday... could have a bit of showers in the middle of the night, and then it clears off in the day. So praise God for that, man. I was thinking we're going away doing some camping. You know, we booked it ahead of time, and that meant, you know, you can abandon it or you can go do it. So we're going to do it. And, yep. So just going through the muddy, messy setup today and tonight, and then tomorrow it's supposed to clear off. That's good. And we won't be far from town, that's for sure. Just right here. Probably come back, do some stuff. What's up, boy? We're talking about Canada. All kinds of good things about Canada. Oh, Canada! God keep our land glorious and free. Oh, my goodness. Do you know that 1867 there was a Confederation song? And here's from the Montreal Gazette. Now, again, we're countering all the false claims that Canada was a secular nation. Oh, come on. That is so false. It's like, dream, dream, dream, dream. Mark Carney lives in a dream. He wants it his way. It isn't. It just isn't. And doesn't matter what he says. Irrelevant what he says. Here, Montreal Gazette, 1867. The king of years is crowning our land with his glory of love. The king of kings looks smiling down from heaven above. The tongues of many men sing a song of praise and thanksgiving for a union more precious than gold. Wow.

From the Toronto Globe and Mail, 1867. I love thee, noble Canada. I love thee, and I pray. This is their songs, right? I pray that God may shelter thee and bless our dominion. I love thy rivers broad and free, where God unveils his majesty, and I pray God bless our dominion. How was that, huh? The British BC, the Colonist newspaper, British Columbia, July 1st, 1867. All hail to the day, bright and glorious day, joins us forever, bonds none can sever. With God as our friend, our rights to defend, we've not to fear, our God is near. The Ottawa Citizen. Oh, lift thy hands over us in blessing from sea to sea. You know, like these are all prayers. All the newspapers across Canada are publishing songs and prayers of praise to God on the very first Canada Day. Oh, man. Oh, man. What else we got here? Isn't this interesting? This is so neat, all this stuff that is out there. So our history is absolutely immersed in prayer for Canada. And when Canada was launched, July 1st, 1867, in all kinds of newspapers across coast to coast, celebrating and thanking the goodness of God. The King of Years is crowning our land with the glory of his love, and the King of Kings looks smiling down from heaven above. My goodness, that is just wonderful. Thank you, God. So, Lord, now the prayers that began back then, that you would protect our and bless our dominion of Canada, Psalm 72, that we would be kept by you. Would these prayers be answered today? I love thee, and I pray that God may shelter thee and bless our dominion. I love thee, Nova Canada, and I pray, God. Wow. Wow, wow, wow. So it's pretty amazing, isn't it? I'm looking at Fatine Crisco's book here, Stand on Guard. I've got several Canada books here. The other one written by my best man, actually, way back in 1983. Paul Knowles wrote Canada, Sharing Our Christian Heritage. Praise the Lord, man. That is just too good. All right. Let's move on with a revival song. I've got a revival song. Yes, I do. The Maple Leaf Revival Song. Let's do that one. Okay, here we go.

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1: None of us are completely right in our viewpoint of life. Our views, whether it's related to career, marriage, finances, or anything else in life, could be missing the mark. The Bible says in Proverbs 15:22, plans fail for lack of counsel, but there is wisdom in a multitude of counselors. Note that it didn't say there's wisdom in a multitude of friends or family members. Your friends can be a part

part of your counseling team as well as family members. But if you read the Bible, you see that family members or close friends often gave as much bad advice as good advice. So make sure you have some counselors and advisors that are not all that close to you, people who will speak straight to you and be bold enough to call you on an area that they're concerned about. Unfortunately, we often get most of our advice from our closest friends, who mean well but often just tell us what they think will make us feel better about ourselves. With various kinds of counselors, you will make fewer mistakes and be more successful in life.

Everyone remembers the plagues, the blood, the frogs, the darkness, the death of the firstborn. But the real story is this. God was declaring war on the gods of Egypt. Pharaoh believed Egypt's gods ruled nature, the Nile, the sky, the animals, life itself. But with every plague, God was sending a message. I alone am the Lord. One by one, Egypt's gods fell. Plague number one, water turned to blood. The Nile River was Egypt's lifeline. It was associated with gods like Hapi, the god of the Nile. But overnight, the river became blood. The god they trusted couldn't save it. The Nile was not a god. God created the Nile. Plague number two, frogs everywhere. The frog-headed goddess Heket was associated with fertility and life. Suddenly, frogs covered the land, into homes, into beds, into ovens. What they once considered sacred became a curse. Plague number three, gnats or lice. The Egyptian priests prided themselves on ritual cleanliness, but the dust itself became insects. Even Pharaoh's magicians admitted, "This is the finger of God." Plague number four, swarms of flies. The god Khepri was often depicted with an insect-like head, yet Egypt was helpless before the swarms. The gods could not protect their own people. Plague number five, death of livestock. The cow goddess Hathor and the bull god Apis represented strength and prosperity, yet cattle, horses, sheep, and oxen died. Their sacred animals could not save themselves. Plague number six, boils. Even the priests were covered with painful sores. The gods of healing, such as Isis and Sekhmet, were powerless. Plague number seven, hail and fire. A storm unlike anything Egypt had ever seen. The sky goddess Nut and storm-related deities could not stop it. Fire fell from heaven. The crops were destroyed. Plague number eight, locusts. Whatever survived the hail was devoured. Egypt's gods of agriculture were exposed as powerless. Everything they trusted was stripped away. Plague number nine, 3 days of darkness. This may have been the most humiliating. Egypt's greatest god was Ra, the sun god, the king of the Egyptian pantheon. Yet for 3 days, darkness covered the land. The sun god couldn't bring back the sun. The God of Israel had spoken, and the light disappeared. Plague number 10, death of the firstborn, the final blow. Pharaoh himself was considered divine, the son of the gods, yet he could not protect his own household. Only those covered by the blood of the Passover lamb were spared, a prophecy pointing directly to Jesus, the Lamb of God. And by morning, Egypt was broken. Pharaoh finally let Israel go. The plagues were never random. God was exposing every false god Egypt trusted. The Nile failed. The sun failed. The priests failed. The idols failed. The king failed. Only God remains standing. And the same lesson remains today. Whatever we trust more than God eventually fails. Money fails. Power fails. Fame fails. But the Lord reigns forever. As God declared, "Against all the gods of Egypt, I will execute judgment. I am the Lord." Exodus 12:12. The Lord alone is God. Whoa.

0: Hi friends, Jordan here from One True Love and Light to invite you to a community-friendly event to come and worship the Lord Jesus Christ of Nazareth. It's our goal to organize worship and revival events around Vancouver Island and across Canada. Our launch event here at Transfer Beach is on June 27th. Come on out. We'll be here from 3 p.m. until 10 p.m. We're gonna have live worship and entertainment, Christian vendors selling their crafts, and family entertainment for the kids. 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
1: Mm-mm. And it's Terry with you here this morning. Blessing in Jesus' name. Isn't that rain refreshing? I've actually got my long sleeve flannel shirt on this morning and long pants again. I was wearing shorts and t-shirt I was dressing up nice, but it was nice dress shirt and that yesterday. And now I got nice flannel shirt like I do in the winter, except I don't have a t-shirt under it. Anyway, yes. And we're taking off doing some camping this afternoon. We're going to head out and it's just the two of us. Megan's staying home, and praise the Lord. It's going to be good. Man, I'm watching, we're talking about Canada Day, watching what's going on in the news. Oh, my goodness. I just praise God. All this stuff's up right now. And, you heard about this big Carney condo bailout thing going on in Vancouver, and boy, did that ever, he ever hit the wall on that one. And, of course, here it is once again, not helping the little guy, but bailing out the big developers who stuck their neck out to profit by the ever increasing prices. And now you get a little tiny one bedroom apartment or condo for $1 million or something. It's just nuts. Well, anyway, crazy, crazy, crazy stuff, the pushback. And David Eby announced, no, we're not going to do the bailout. We're not good. Good on you, David. You did the right thing. We should not be, because this all comes out of our tax. Carney spends our money just like a credit card. Like, doesn't matter. Doesn't matter. Print. That's banker for you. You got a banker in charge of the country? Oh, yeah, credit card. Just print money. Oh, you need more credit? Just print more money. And it's all going to have to get paid for sometime. Print. Give. And it goes to all these questionable places around the world. And Brookfield's at the end of a lot of them, too. It's weird. But anyway, that's good news. The Carney condo bailout, the Carney Carnival condo bailout, looks like it's not happening. That's pretty amazing. Another piece of news that I saw this morning is out in Newfoundland, the government made a legislation that once a child hits, I think it was 12 or 13 years old, parents are not entitled to know any of the information that's happening with the child, like medical or gender or any of the stuff, school, like you're cut off. Can you believe a government would do that? But they're doing it. And guess what happened? It exploded in their face. I hope that throws them out too. And they backed off it. They've canceled that legislation. And I guess they're going to reverse the whole legislation. It's crazy. Governments are so out of touch. And they need, listen. That's the siren coming for the governments in the world. It's amazing what's going on here. And down, all the stuff going on, Venezuela, man, they were hit by gigantic, horrible earthquake. Oh my gosh, I don't know if you've seen any videos of this, but I've never seen anything like it in my life. I've seen videos of earthquakes shaking. But this was so violent, it would be like a giant literally kicked over apartment buildings, 5-10-story buildings. Blam! They just knocked right over. Just like that. It's unreal. Shake. And because it was a shallow earthquake and about 7.2 or something on the Richter scale. Whew. really, really, really bad. So it means, you know, Trump's activated the emergency help and they're moving on in. I mean, they took out Maduro from Venezuela and got rid of the communists, get the Chinese and the Russians all kicked out of there. Going to have this hemisphere protected from that kind of stuff. And guess what? Canada, you, we, us, we are the big threat now because we're so infiltrated with communist Chinese stuff. Anyway, you may not seem like it to you, but the levers of power, so infiltrated. One of the reports was that up there in Ottawa, that the all the staff kind of around Carney and earlier around Trudeau, so many of them interwoven with the Chinese stuff. I don't know. Is it true? But at any rate, America's going to move in and deal with Venezuela. So not only did they take out Maduro and then their vice president, I think it was, she stepped into power and is trying to cooperate with the United States because it was so unbelievably corrupt. They were sending in the terrorists, they're sending in the drugs, they're, you know, and that's come to an end. But now America is going to be right there involved in having to rebuild and help. They got like 40,000 people missing. Lord, we pray for Venezuela right now. The 40,000 are missing. And so many of them have died. And the buildings, just like these apartment buildings, just like in 2 seconds, literally, I'm saying 2 or 3 seconds, the building was whoop, blam, the whole thing's down flat. Unbelievable. Lord, oh God, this is terrible. This is terrible. And Lord, now, and then I see this down the way, open up the door for guys like Lynn Lindstrom to go in. Lynn, my friend Lynn Lindstrom, the evangelist, the miracle evangelist, he's amazing. He goes into places that are right at the edge of the crisis, just coming out of wars. God opens doors for them, and the people are so hungry for answers, and you can have a great awakening revival sweep the land. The whole country gets trained. Literally, entire nations in Central America have been transformed and now are filled with Christians because of Lynn's ministry. I'm not kidding you. I think he's talking about, they figure through his meetings over the years, 20 million people have come to Christ. Unbelievable. You ought to support him, guys. But anyway, yeah, Venezuela. Now, the other thing you might not know about Venezuela, this is so interesting. Venezuela is the home base for voting machine fraud. They don't manufacture machines, but it was in Venezuela that the fraudulent programs that are in many voting machines were written in order to get, I can't remember the name of the guy before Maduro, in power. These programs, there's whistleblowers, been around for years now, people who are programmers out telling about the programming, but that's part of what Trump's taking over Venezuela was about. And with all of that going on, I don't know what companies are. There was Dominion, then Smartmatic, and it got sold to somebody else. And it got sold to, like, a conservative company bought it. And during the 2020 election, there was so much voter fraud, unbelievable voter fraud. But the techies tracked the network internet traffic coming from voting machines in all kinds of states, being controlled from outside. They tracked it over to Slovenia or someplace in Europe, and they were tracking it also down in New Zealand, I believe. There was military people tracked it and reported it. They got arrested. The military guys that were tracking it got taken out. There was CIA raid of some kind with a firefight took place when they raided the place over in Europe that was controlling voting machines. There was so much evidence of this. You guys might not remember the news about it or even heard of it. And then Mike Lindell, the MyPillow guy, created a gigantic report about it. He had testimony. They had investigations. They had expert witnesses ordered by the judge. And the whole thing was squashed flat. And Dominion sued Mike for like $1 billion. Billion. Like, you talk about lawfare. Shut up. Nobody's saying nothing. Be quiet. And but now the tables are turning. Dominion just dropped their lawsuit. The other day, Mike has been collecting the data ever since, and he's just doing data dumps on the absolute corruption of the voting machines. 71 nations where the voting machines have been used, they're tracking how they rig the elections. They can, you know, if you're doing data manipulation, unless they wipe everything out, and the data goes flowing out, you know, even election day reporting into the news, like Crankway News, all the data was flowing out to ABC, NBC, CT, you know, all these companies, CNN. It's all coming out. It's incredible. It's all coming out. Guess where we just had our provincial election, right? There a couple of years ago. We used voting machines. Thank God Canada doesn't use them federally at this point. But we did use voting machines that were borrowed from Ontario, apparently. I had to dig for that. I couldn't find it. Was obfuscated and finally found out. So stuff is going on, man. Boy, howdy. God is good. God's bringing it up. And I just played the song about Isaiah 10. Go read Isaiah 10. And so, yeah, it's good news. God is reaching his hand out to deal with corruption, overturn the world systems, save nations, put us back in our feet. And the shaking's going on, baby. I tell you, it's pretty amazing. But you just stand on guard. The Lord is God of the nations. And this is like Political Friday. I'll talk a bit about it. I'm talking mainly about Canada Day. Do you think God's involved in Canada? Absolutely. Do you think God was involved in the creation of Canada? Well, I've got this 300-page book here telling me all about it. No, 300, 200, what is it? 301. It's incredible. Thank you, God.

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1: Okay, I resigned a long time ago. It's more fun watching God run it. And anyway, Terry here in the morning. Oh, I'm just coming back right now because I wanted to catch you guys that are listening online. And boy, there was a pile of, like yesterday and today. This is amazing. 160 different listeners from the United States yesterday and just since 24th, 25th, 26th, into this morning. 160, man. America is tuning in. Thank you very, very much, Canada. 30 listeners, and Canada has more hours listening going on there. About 40% of it. And other nations, Ghana, Philippines, Germany, Singapore, Japan, Poland, Austria, India. Wow, that's amazing. Hungary? What's that? Anyway, lots and lots trying there. So getting bounced 100. This is weird. Hungary has been trying to tune in. And 1,458 times couldn't get on. That's weird in the last bit. Anyway, so I wanted to catch everybody because right now I see a whole pile of you listening in here. And that's pretty cool. How many? Oh, my goodness. This is great. I think the news is spreading or something. Well, back up. Okay. So in Canada right now, I just want to say hello to the folks out there in Grand Bank, Newfoundland. That's good. Grand Bank. I'm zooming up, looking at the map here. Yeah, Grand Bank, Newfoundland. I never heard the name Grand Bank, Newfoundland. Well, that's cool. Amazing. It's, I'm looking at the map here. I never realized that St. Pierre and Miquelon, oh, must be a big gap they put in there. They had it right up against Newfoundland. That's not right. But anyway, Grand Bank and Newfoundland, it's out sort of on a peninsula. I don't know what the map scale is. A couple hundred miles west of St. John's. Anyway, blessings to you guys. Hey, drop me a line. news@spiritfm.ca. Introduce yourself. News, like news and weather, @spiritfm.ca for Canada. That's where we are. Okay. Or you can go to spiritfm.ca, our website, and just connect to us. Okay. And then, of course, out here in the west, oh, I'm looking at Ontario. Yeah, Toronto's on. Mackinac's not on. Calgary, Canmore is on. Good to see you again, Canmore. You come in there once in a while. Fantastic. Vancouver's got a couple of folks tuning in there up here, Campbell River and on the island, several folks. But I want to look down into the United States here. Boardman, Oregon, faithful listener. Thank you for being there. And as I scan across the country, the folks west of Wichita, Kansas, are listening in today. Blessings. I guess it's almost noon there now. Omaha, Nebraska is tuning in. God bless you guys. In Jesus' name. Thank you, Lord. You know, I'm following the news, what's happening there with the Supreme Court, and some good decisions, you know, where you're going to finally get back to just having American citizens vote in your elections. Wouldn't that be something? I cannot believe it, you know, from a Canadian perspective, that people all around the United States and a lot of places are voting without any kind of ID. Like what? How do you know who's voting? How do you know if they haven't been voting a bunch of times? How do you know if they're not using phony names and, you know, like unreal, like crazy stuff? Here in Canada, you got to prove it, you know. Not that I like our election results necessarily, but at least you're proving it. But anyway, maybe that Save America, is it called Save America Act? I can't remember what he's calling it. Is going to finally get through Senate where they're going to make it so you've got to have ID to vote in an election. Like, duh. The only reason they wouldn't do that is because of vested interest, right? So Columbus, Ohio, I pray for you guys. I pray for America. Thank God for what's happening in so many ways in America. And thank God for ending the massive infiltration of terrorists and crime and everything else that coming across the border and drug trafficking and human trafficking. And God, do it in Canada. Boy, do we need it. We are now, Canadians, we are now the source. And I saw a statement from the American government. We are now the main source of illicit drugs and trafficking, human trafficking, and terrorists sneaking in as immigrants through Canada into the United States. I suspect in our North American trade agreement that Carney's done nothing about, that's going to be one of the lines drawn in the sand, maybe secretly. But anyway, don't want to get off too far into the weeds with that one. Columbus, Ohio, blessings to you guys in Jesus' name. And out there in Washington area, of course, west of Washington is where I see you. Actually, it says you got four connections here. I'm not sure why they would say that. Maybe you just been on four times or something. Toronto's on there. Anybody else? Let me go down to Central America here. Sometimes somebody listening. Colombia, nope, nothing there. Argentina, no. Bermuda, no. And then, of course, over in Germany. It's weird. I don't know what's happened over there, but we had Finland back on for a while in Helsinki. And then it quit. And I see that they're getting bounced all the time. And then Moscow. What happened to Moscow? They're not on. And that they've been on for years. It's amazing. So anyway, yeah. That's pretty cool. Historically, I'm looking at the historical data. Let me just check. I want to check Russia just to see. Where's Russia? Isn't that weird? That is so weird. I want to try to see if Russia's been trying to connect and can't. I don't even see them on the list. Oh, there it is. Yeah, 100% bounce rate now in Russia. So we had listeners all the time in Russia, and it's just bouncing all the time. Same with Finland. And but they got a lot of these countries, so many countries where it's 100% bounce rate. Oh, Finland's zero. Huh. Russia's 100%. Canada's 30% bounce. That means somebody tries to click in and listen, and then the connection doesn't stay. It'll hang or get off or something. So anyway. Lord bless my listeners in Jesus' name. May you be filled with the Holy Spirit. May your mind... Yeah, like Paul prayed to the Ephesians that their heart and their mind would have the light of God illumine them, and they would have a revelation of God and of Christ, and know what he does and know what he's up to in this world. He is incredible what God is doing right now. And I might come back and talk a little bit about it after 10, my time 10, okay? I got Avalon coming next, and here's a good thing to do. It's called... pray. We should all be praying. The prayers of a righteous man availeth much, the Bible says. So be a praying man. Elijah was a man like us with like passions, and he prayed. Changed the government, in fact, because of his prayers and the resulting drought.

0: Elizabeth McMaster was a woman of great drive and strong faith. In 1875, when she recognized that health care for poor children in Toronto was substandard, Elizabeth and her women's faith group decided to open up a hospital for the admission and treatment of all sick children. After the death of her husband, she became a registered nurse and eventually the administrator of what would become Canada's most iconic home for children's health care. In 1892, when the hospital moved to its fifth location, Elizabeth was quoted as saying, "May God, our stay in the past, continue with you and provide for the future. May the doors of the new building swing widely open at the cry of any suffering child, and the same spirit of love and sympathy rest within."
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if I had the pleasure of bringing out Christ. This is just how I would do it. It ain't got to be the way you do it. You might not think it's just right, but this is how I would do it. Ladies and gentlemen, it is my honor to introduce a man who needs no introduction. His credits are too long to list. He has done the impossible time after time. He hails out of a manger in Bethlehem, Jerusalem, by way of heaven.

0: His mother is still headlining in the Catholic Church today. His daddy is the author of a book that has been on the bestseller list since the beginning of time. He holds the record for the world's greatest fish fry. He fed 5,000 hungry souls with 2 fish, 5 loaves of bread. He can walk on water, turn water into wine. No special effects, no camera tricks. He has a headshot on every church fan across the country. Even before the kings of comedy, he was hailed the king of all kings, ruler of the universe, Alpha and Omega, beginning and the end, the bright and the morning star. Some say he's the Rose of Sharon, and some say he's the Prince of Peace. Get up on your feet, put your hands together, and show your love for the second coming of the one and only.
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All right, many, many blessings to you on this rainy, rainy day, this rainy Friday. Good Friday to you. God is good. Did you know the Bible speaks about God is ruling the nations so many places? It's good news. It's good news. Now, you might say, well, how does he do that? What do you mean God's ruling the nations, Terry? Well, let me give you a little insight. Israel had a terribly wicked king named Ahab. He was worse than any king that had ever been before. And not only that, he married Jezebel, queen of Sidonians. She was a witch. She was a priestess of Baal. And she had thousands of the prophets of God killed in Israel and set up their prophets of Baal, 400 of them that would prophesy all the time. And oh my goodness. And finally, God said, enough. How do I get rid of this guy? And, you know, God didn't come down with a bolt of lightning or something. No, he doesn't do that much today either. No, instead, he had a council up in heaven. The way he always does things, he oversees the operation of angels and people. So up in heaven, the operation of angels comes in, the council comes together, and God says, who will entice King Ahab to go and fight against Ramoth-Gilead and die? Amazing. He wants to get rid of him. That's how he's going to do it. And one spirit says this, another spirit says that. And finally, this spirit comes forward and says, I will be a lying spirit in the mouth of his prophets, all these prophets of Baal. All right. Don't do it. You'll succeed. So down he comes. And so as always happens, Ahab is consulting the prophets. Should we go and fight against Ramoth-Gilead? Will we prevail? And all the prophets said, yes, you will succeed. You will win. You're going to have a great victory and blah, blah, blah, blah, blah. And even King Hezekiah of Judah, the righteous king, comes and joins them. It was crazy that he did. But Hezekiah says, isn't there a prophet of God around? And they finally get Micaiah in there. And Micaiah just wants to go along with the crowd and not stand out, but Ahab says, how many times must I charge you to only say what God tells you? Okay. He says, I saw all of Israel and the soldiers of Israel without a father, without a king. They're all returning to their homes. And he puts them on bread and water in prison because he has this bad prophecy. So off they go. And in the battle, the enemy is all going after the king of Israel. They almost get Hezekiah, but he cries out to God. But one of these soldiers of Ramoth-Gilead, they fire a arrow at random, it says, and it goes right in between the breastplate and the chainmail into King Ahab, and he expires. He's propped up in his chariot watching the battle, expires later in the day. What is that? What is that? God maneuvering. He doesn't even do it. He gets them to do it. The spiritual beings, so that they deceive the wicked to do something that removes them. Don't you know that's how God works today? If you open your eyes, you can see him at work in the hands of what's going on. It's happening right now. It's happening right now. God is at work. And then a prophet comes to King Hezekiah, good King Hezekiah, and said, why would you help the wicked like this? You know, wrath is going out from the Lord, but not to you because of you, for the sake of your father, David. And Hezekiah gets his act together and starts serving God again. Oh, my goodness. All these things are at play. The earth is the Lord's, the fullness thereof. The heavens belong to God, and he gave the earth to the people, kingdoms of men. You know, God came down when he created the universe and everything in it. He created the heavens and everything in it. And he's outside of time, outside of space, outside of heaven, outside of earth. He's eternal. And he comes in and sets a throne up in heaven, but he doesn't run heaven like he does it all. He sets it all up, populates it with angels, and then the

doesn't run heaven like he does it all. He sets it all up, populates it with angels, and then the angels have their culture. The angels run it. The angels do their thing. Even the angels have a war because some of them rebel. But God's on his throne, and he gathers a council and consults them. Then God says, I'm going to come down and come into earth, creates the Garden of Eden, and there he comes down and walks and talks and meets with Adam. Gave Adam charge of the earth, though, and he gave man the charge of the earth. And Adam rebels, and God determines, I'm going to rescue them. And he comes down in the flesh in Jesus. Pays for sin, pays for our iniquity. That means the things sin does to you. And everything, he pays it all for you at the cross and conquers it and rises again. And then he sits down at the right hand of the Father in heaven, and he rules. We become part of his family. We become one spirit with him. His own spirit, the spirit of the living God, comes into us. We are temples of the Holy Spirit now. His presence in us. And we get to exercise dominion on the earth led by the Spirit of God. Incredible. So we're seeing the hand of God in the affairs of men, but it's done through men. That's how he works it. It's done through the true and the false. Imagine that. God using lying spirits and false prophets to lead the wicked astray so he can get them out of the way so the good can inherit the earth. You're watching that stuff right now, and you're watching it happen in Canada. If we get a biblical mindset, see how this operates, understand the gears that God set in place, you'll start to see a whole lot going on that just bless you, man. Man, oh, man, thank you, God. Thank you, God, for it. Amen.

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1: We're facing a new kind of enemy. We're involved in a new kind of warfare. We all watched in horror as planes crashed into the steel and glass of the World Trade Center. 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It didn't occur to them. And that's why each of us needs to face our own spiritual need and commit ourselves to God and His will now.
0: Commit yourself to God through a relationship with His Son. 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

The generation that grew up from Woodstock to MTV is getting older. They were known for being wild and rebellious, but it appears as they get older, they're taking the Bible more seriously. In a survey, this age group was asked, "Do you believe the Bible contains everything a person needs to live a meaningful life?" 75% of those 47 and older said yes, compared to 61% of those between 18 and 27. The more that people experience life, the more they realize the importance of the Bible.

Bears, Phil Wickham's, and good morning on this wet morning, wet day. We're even supposed to get some lightning and thunder possible today, this afternoon or tonight, but it's supposed to be clearing off tomorrow. That's a shift in the forecast, and I'm appreciating that. I'm going to try to do some camping, and it'd be nice not to be sitting out there, you know, under the, in the fifth wheel or under the canopy. Do they still allow campfires? This is interesting. BC campfire ban? Question mark. I'm asking whether there's a campfire ban on right now. Province of BC campfire ban. We had the ban, remember, and then they took it off. Category 2 or 3 open burning remains prohibited. Campfires are allowed in some areas. All right, let's go to gov.bc.ca. Current prohibitions and restrictions. Campfires are allowed. Coastal Fire Center says campfires are allowed right now. 2 and 3 aren't allowed, but category 1 is campfires are allowed. It looks like everywhere. Oh, well, isn't that nice? Did you know? How's this work? Anyone found in contravention of an open fire prohibition may be issued a ticket for $1,150 and required to pay an administrative penalty of $10,000. What? How's that administrative? That is very strange. If you are an arsonist and cause a fire, you could be fined $1 million and sentenced up to 3 years in jail. Wow, $1 million. Well, I guess I'd take the 3 years in jail instead of the $1 million or something. Anyway, yeah, there you go. So campfires are allowed right now. And, of course, this evening I would probably just put on the little propane fire pit underneath the canopy because we're going to sit here out there getting soaked in the rain or whatever. But tomorrow maybe. I don't know. I got firewood in my truck and all. There's a good thing. I'm going to talk some more after 11 about Canada and what God does and how he does it. And I was talking there earlier a bit about, you know, God's sovereignty and how he sits in the throne of heaven. You know, God's outside of heaven and everything that was created in time and space, the heaven and earth. He created all of it, right? But then he puts himself in it. He created the angels and all the heavenly beings and those glorious cherubim and seraphim and everything. And I think heaven actually has a huge culture and a population and stuff. There's like streets of gold. If there's a city and streets of gold and trees and all that kind of stuff, it's got a whole community and world that's part of heaven. We get little glimpses of it here in the Bible.

But God set his throne up there, and he has these councils with the various cherubim, seraphim, angels, archangels, spirits. Even Satan comes to visit. Satan actually is not a name. Satan is a title. It's like prosecutor. He's the accuser. That's his title. He goes, his job seems to be roaming the earth, looking for what people are doing wrong and coming back and reporting to God. Imagine that. But when Christ died on the cross, the accuser of the brethren was cast down, cast out. In other words, you are forgiven under the blood of Jesus. The accuser cannot come in any longer to accuse you. How about that? Isn't that crazy? And you walk along with God. You have his righteousness. And the accuser of the brethren is cast out. Now, he's still there, but he's not getting access to God's throne to be accusing you of crimes against him. Weird, huh? It's all these understanding of throne. And then, as I was telling the story earlier, it's very fascinating. I find if you get your gears, your mind in these gears of how things work, you'll understand what goes on in the world way better. God keeps on assembling the council of heaven, all the various spiritual beings and stuff. We find it a couple times in the Bible. And sometimes asks what to do, sometimes tells them what to do. Huh? And they go out and carry it out. It's kind of like what he wants to do with us on earth. We are his. We are assembled in his. We're our body's temple of the Holy Spirit. He wants to show us what to do. And the word for ecclesia, the church, it's not the building, it's the people, but it meant that gathering for decision-making. That's where the word comes from. Amazing, eh? We're supposed to have this kind of instituted authority in the Lord concerning the operation of things on earth. That's why I absolutely believe that Christians, we are supposed to be involved, not just involved in institutions of governments as Christians, but actually plan it as Christians. Boy, we're missing that. But they're starting to recover that in the U.S. right now. It's pretty interesting what's going on. Okay, Matt Krumer coming next. No crowns.

Hey, Bible readers, I'm Tara Lee Cobble, and I'm your host for The God Shot on 88.7 Spirit FM. To all who did receive him, who believed in his name, he gave the right to become children of God, who were born not of blood, nor of the will of the flesh, nor of the will of man, but of God. John 1:12-13. Jesus has a distinct role in the Trinity, which is made up of the Father, the Son, and the Spirit. One of Jesus' roles connects uniquely with the physical realm. He's the means by which God came down to earth to live among mankind, to show us what God is like, and to pay our sin debt. But when Jesus came to earth, many people rejected his message and mocked his death on the cross. But there's great news for anyone who does believe that Jesus is God and that he alone paid the debt for their sins. Those people are the people God adopts into his eternal family. Because we believe in Jesus' death and resurrection, we have the unique distinction of being God's kids. What a gift! He's where the joy is. To hear The God Shot again or to share it with friends, go to spiritfm.ca and click the God Shot link.

0: Whoa, and it's Terry here live and in color here on this rainy day. It's going to be raining day and night here. There's supposed to even be some thunder, dunder, maybe, and lightning and all that. And then clearing up a bit tomorrow, some sun and cloud. That's the good news. Hey, we've got the O Canada Super Special coming in for Canada Day. And, you know, I usually just play that on Canada Day. But, you know, I thought, you know what? It's good music. Why don't I just pop in segments of it throughout the day as we approach Canada Day and you can hear what it's like, okay? Would that be good? So we're going to go right to that now. Here is part one of the Super O Canada Super Special for 2026.
1: Today, we are raising our flags high and giving a good cheer from sea to sea to sea, right across all 10 provinces and 3 territories, from the rolling tides along Nova Scotia's rugged coast to the rocky shores of Lake Superior, stretching over the wide open prairie skies and sweeping past the towering peaks of the Canadian Rockies in Alberta, right up to the crystal clear lakes tucked into northern BC. We are celebrating 159 years of this incredible place we're blessed to call home. So grab a female bacon sandwich, a warm beaver tail, a handful of ketchup chips, or maybe some fresh bannock from the north. Top up your Timmies, get yourself comfortable, and come along as we take a musical trek across the country. Over the next 3 hours, we'll be spinning some of the finest in Canadian Christian music, from the classic voices that shaped the scene to the new artists making waves today. Sound good? All right, let's go. We begin with The Color from Manitoba. Lead singer Jordan Jansen says, when you play as many shows as this band does, you know that things can go wrong during a show from time to time.
2: You're in a song and everything just kind of falls apart. And so it's less about the whole show, but that one song, it's like you're playing in the wrong key, can't hear yourself, you're singing poorly. And we've had a lot of those. That's just the reality. When you've played as many shows as we have, that is bound to happen from time to time.
1: The good news is that the recorded version of Heartbeat is perfect every time. Here's Jordan and The Color to kick things off with Heartbeat.

And that's me, Ray Pruno, hailing from small town Quebec. And you can bet she was cheering on the Montreal Canadiens all the way through their magnificent playoff run. That was With You, all about closely walking with Jesus every step of the way. This is O Canada, the radio super special with Steve Jones. Next up is Luke Langman. Just like the rest of us, Luke loves pancakes. But unlike most of us, Luke never

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0: Rideau, now calling Winnipeg home, right in the heart of Manitoba, where you'll find big prairie skies, the Winnipeg Jets, the Blue Bombers, and some of the coldest winters in Canada. Although, I don't think that last part makes the tourist brochures. Manic Drive out of Oakville, Ontario. Here's a fun fact. Their early recordings actually started out in a home-style setup before growing into a full studio sound, proving that you don't need a big fancy space to launch something amazing. They also spend lots of time on the road, which means filling up the gas tank a lot.
1: I know yearly we spend about $25,000 to $30,000 on gas. We go coast to coast. We spend a lot of money on gas, so it adds up pretty quickly.
0: I'm sure it will cost even more this year. Yikes. Here they are with Into the Wild. Stuck in

That was Manic Drive, Into the Wild. Canadian winters, yeah, they're the real deal. We're talking everything from mild minus 10 to those deep freeze days that dip past minus 40, where your eyelashes frost over, your car really doesn't want to start, but somehow we make the most of it.

0: pond hockey, snow forts, fresh powder days, and the first sip of something hot after being outside. The coffee, the hot chocolate, the tea. And coming up, Dan Bremnes is going to share his take on the perfect way to enjoy a winter day. You'll want to hear this.
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0: Okay, I want to play for you now a prophecy from Cindy Jacobs that was from, I believe, 2024. Interesting prophetic destiny for us and the church in Canada. Have a listen.
1: You know, people have asked November 2nd. Me, what am I sensing for the nation of Canada right now? Of course, I love Canada. I was sharing with Fatine. I've been coming here 35 years. But the Lord was showing me that the scale is starting to tip towards righteousness. And, you know, I think before the last election, I was so concerned, and I actually felt like the election was going to come out as it did, and which has really caused a real captivity for the church. However, I believe the church in Canada is arising like never before. The passivity is breaking off. And I was sharing with someone earlier that I feel like the true Canadian is a peacemaker, not a peacekeeper. That the true Canadian spirit is one that fights for righteousness, that one that is a voice, one that's willing to be the one that steps up to the plate when things get very difficult. And so I want to say that there is a crucible that the church in Canada is in, and I don't want to say that in a negative way, because as things are getting hotter and hotter, and privileges seeming like are being withheld from the church, from parents in Canada, the Lord would say, you are going to come out of this crucible as pure gold. I am using this moment. I'm even using what the enemy is doing to both shock and awaken my people, says the Lord. And the Lord says, when my people awaken in Canada, there will be nothing that will stop them in their move of God towards righteousness and justice. Canada will be the nation that marries righteousness and justice, and which is the foundation of God's throne. The Lord says, I'm anointing you to do this. You love justice, and you're going to love righteousness. And the Lord says, watch and see, because the enemy has tried to co-opt the anointing to heal nations, tried to co-opt and put according to his values what that looks like. But the Lord says, now that the church is arising and reconciling, you will see as racism is torn down, as inequity is torn down, as the church rises up and says poverty is wrong, balances righteousness and justice, you will see that the love of God is going to pour out of the church in a measure you cannot imagine. Many will be touched. And the Lord says, you're going to see that Jesus people movement arise. There's going to be a revival and a reformation. Both's going to happen, revival and reformation. And the Lord says, in the past, it was a revival, and we're beginning to see that many souls being saved. It's going to be massive. How many souls are saved? But this time, the church is going to awaken to the need to steward government. They're going to marry here in Canada, and it will be a transformational model that many people will want to come study. The Lord spoke to me when I was in Kelowna a few years ago that God was raising up a righteous conservative leader that is going to be a man of God. And you will see, the Lord says, if the church does what you're supposed to do, you will see a prime minister elected that will do as one of his first acts to announce that the embassy of Canada is moving to Jerusalem. And the Lord says this will cause the economy, when this happens, this will cause the economy of Canada to go up and up, and you will even see the Canadian and the U.S. dollar come on par again, says the Lord. The Lord says, I will heal this nation when you bless Israel. I will bless you, says the Lord. And the Lord says, you will begin to see a conservative sweep. I'm going to shake up Alberta. The Lord says, you have touched the apple of my eye, and I have watched you do it. And the Lord says, you will see that I am going to shift Alberta to becoming a very righteous province. And those that have put people of God in exile and pressed them down, says the Lord, you are going to see them go out of power. All contingent on prayer, all contingent on the church doing its job, whether it will happen the next election or the next one after that. In the U.S., we prayed, but not enough of us were awake, so we stayed under another 4 years of captivity. But I want to say to you, you know, God is changing things, and God's going to change things for Canada. Have faith and have hope. God bless you.
0: And that was Cindy Jacob, a prophetic word from a conference here in Canada back in 2024.

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2: Terry with you here this morning, just about to head back home and hook up the fifth wheel. In spite of the weather, I'll put on my rain suit if I have to. And we're going to go and spend some time, just Karen and I alone there, camping. And Megan will be at home with some others of our family. So, yeah. Thank God for that, that we get to do this. And tomorrow's supposed to clean up the weather a little bit. So praise the Lord for that. Thank you, Lord. Stick around. I pre-recorded a bunch of stuff for you for 4 o'clock and all of that. Got Canada Day features coming on. And get ready for next week, too. We got some special shows and that coming up. Canada 150. Here's another break time for you right now. Good, fun songs and inspirations and all of that for you here on Spirit FM.
3: George Etienne Cartier and John A. MacDonald formed an alliance with the goal to persuade the British North American colonies that the time was ripe to unite. In 1864, leaders from all the colonies met in Charlottetown, where they proposed forming a national confederation. In his morning devotions, Leonard Tilley, the premier of New Brunswick, read Psalm 72. He shall have dominion from sea to sea, and from the river to the ends of the earth. Tilley thought, what a splendid name to give Canada. The Fathers of Confederation agreed. On July 1st, 1867, the British North American Act uniting Upper and Lower Canada, New Brunswick and Nova Scotia was established by royal proclamation. The Dominion of Canada was born.
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Everyone remembers the plagues, the blood, the frogs, the darkness, the death of the firstborn. But the real story is this. God was declaring war on the gods of Egypt. Pharaoh believed Egypt's gods ruled nature. The Nile, the sky, the animals, life itself. But with every plague, God was sending a message. I alone am the Lord. One by one, Egypt's gods fell. Plague number one, water turned to blood. The Nile River was Egypt's lifeline. It was associated with gods like Hapi, the god of the Nile. But overnight, the river became blood. The god they trusted couldn't save it. The Nile was not a god. God created the Nile. Plague number two, frogs everywhere. The frog-headed goddess Heket was associated with fertility and life. Suddenly, frogs covered the land, into homes, into beds, into ovens. What they once considered sacred became a curse. Plague number three, gnats or lice. The Egyptian priests prided themselves on ritual cleanliness, but the dust itself became insects. Even Pharaoh's magicians admitted, "This is the finger of God." Plague number four, swarms of flies. The god Khepri was often depicted with an insect-like head, yet Egypt was helpless before the swarms. The gods could not protect their own people. Plague number five, death of livestock. The cow goddess Hathor and the bull god Apis represented strength and prosperity, yet cattle, horses, sheep, and oxen died. Their sacred animals could not save themselves. Plague number six, boils. Even the priests were covered with painful sores. The gods of healing, such as Isis and Sekhmet, were powerless. Plague number seven, hail and fire. A storm unlike anything Egypt had ever seen. The sky goddess Nut and storm-related deities could not stop it. Fire fell from heaven. The crops were destroyed. Plague number eight, locusts. Whatever survived the hail was devoured. Egypt's gods of agriculture were exposed as powerless. Everything they trusted was stripped away. Plague number nine, 3 days of darkness. This may have been the most humiliating. Egypt's greatest god was Ra, the sun god, the king of the Egyptian pantheon. Yet for 3 days, darkness covered the land. The sun god couldn't bring back the sun. The god of Israel had spoken, and the light disappeared. Plague number 10, death of the firstborn, the final blow. Pharaoh himself was considered divine, the son of the gods, yet he could not protect his own household. Only those covered by the blood of the Passover lamb were spared, a prophecy pointing directly to Jesus, the Lamb of God. And by morning, Egypt was broken. Pharaoh finally let Israel go. The plagues were never random. God was exposing every false god Egypt trusted. The Nile failed. The sun failed. The priests failed. The idols failed. The king failed. Only God remains standing. And the same lesson remains today. Whatever we trust more than God eventually fails. Money fails. Power fails. Fame fails. But the Lord reigns forever. As God declared, "Against all the gods of Egypt, I will execute judgment. I am the Lord." Exodus 12:12. The Lord alone is God.

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1: The Lord bless you and keep you. The Lord make his face shine upon you and be gracious to you. The Lord lift up his countenance upon you and give you

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1: I'm Ruth Kramer with Mission Network News. Canada's Bill C-9, or the Combating Hatred Act, has passed in Parliament. During the bill's legal journey, tens of thousands of Canadians expressed concerns about its potential impact on religious freedom. The new law removes a good faith religious belief defense that was previously in place. Critics also say its definition of what constitutes hatred could be misused. Floyd Brabell with the Voice of the Martyrs Canada.
2: We're in a society where you speak truth and where you cause offense. Some people are labeled that as hate, and so it is concerning. And other religious groups should be concerned because it doesn't just affect the church.
1: Although many are wary about the new law, Brabell says the ability for Christians to preach God's word remains unchanged. Pray for wisdom and justice among government leaders and for godly boldness among Christians. In school, in a bomb shelter has become the new normal for Ukrainian students. 4 years of educational disruption have stunted kids' social and academic development. Yet the upheaval provides an opportunity for Christians, so says David Durance of Teach Beyond.
3: Despite the fact that more than a dozen schools have closed, there's a parallel story in that 8 Christian schools have opened in the middle of a war, which one would never have imagined.
1: Ukrainian citizens and expatriates are leading the nationwide Christian education movement. Sharing the hope of Jesus has strengthened the Teach Beyond team's resolve about gutting out the war. They would rather keep fighting than lose the freedom to share the gospel through education. Pray for the strength and courage of people to endure, and find your place in the story at missionnews.org. 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Each story applies the truth of God's Word in ways that are understandable for your young person. 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I'm Ruth Kramer.
4: Well, moving into part of the weekend, being rainy at least anyway for Friday. Periods of rain end in the afternoon, then cloudy, but still 60% chance of showers and winds gusting up to 40 from the southeast. Only 19 degrees for Friday, and then 60% chance of showers overnight. Saturday, same thing, 60% chance of showers, a high of 20, down to 13 overnight, and then Sunday, sunny, 21, 13, and Monday, 21 and 12. Overnight. We're getting back into the sun by next week. Well, stay tuned for a commentary coming up in just a little bit.

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3: The great lie is that there are two sides to the society, that is the rich and the poor. Mm. And the great truth is that there are two sides that are the makers and the takers. The lie is that the rich are unfairly rich and the poor are unfairly poor. And therefore, the poor must take from the rich. But the truth is that it's the takers that tell you that lie. That the real truth is that artists, plumbers, electricians, woodworkers, computer scientists, people that build, people that make shit from all walks of life, all income levels, all wealth brackets, are the makers. And the takers are what Sachs calls this intelligentsia, the analysts, the espousers, the armchair mechanics, the critics, the commentators, the politicians. They are the takers. They are the people that watch the rest of society make stuff, build stuff, specifically doing things that create value for other people in society. That's what a maker is. Tell my kids this lesson all the time. I say, what did you guys make today? They tell me something they made. And I'm like, did someone else value it? Or did you make it just for yourself? At the end of the day, if you made something and someone else valued it, you were a maker. That was an amazing achievement. That is a great day. Whether you make a piece of art, whether you build a house, whether you write a piece of software, whether you build a business, whatever you make, if you're a maker and someone

else values it. They become your customer in some way. They become your partner in some way. You've done something valuable. Those are the true engines of progress for humanity. And the takers are the ones that tell the lie that it's rich versus poor, because what they want to do is rip apart the makers, and they want to tell everyone you've got to be on one side or the other. And they use that lie to get everyone to line up against each other and to give themselves ultimately the control to form the great American Politburo, which is what they're trying to create. That is what's underway right now. And that is the fundamental great truth and great lie that we're kind of fighting against at this moment.

0: And now here is Keith Wilson talking about Alberta separation. Have a listen to this.
1: Each one of the federal politicians and the establishment class that's now supporting them, these various government relations firms that are now campaigning to stay, to have Alberta stay in Canada and lead, not leave type things. None of them have offered a single plan for how Alberta's concerns will be addressed if the federal government and some of the other provinces say, no, we like the fact that Alberta sends us so much money. We like the fact that we control Alberta as a colony. There is only one pathway that forces lawful, fair discussions, which is a vote for independence. And we need to keep that in mind when we hear the words like we did today from Pierre Poilievre.

0: that he has no plan. He has nice words. We've heard words for a long time. Remember that the Harper government was in power for almost 10 years, and we sent Stephen Harper to Ottawa. We helped elect a Brian Mulroney government. We sent Jason Kenney to Ottawa. We sent Pierre Poilievre to Ottawa. We elected him, and he was unable to bring fundamental fairness to Alberta to allow us to achieve our potential and build a prosperous future for our children and grandchildren. So I'm encouraged that there's an acknowledgement of the grievances and the legitimacy and the unfairness. But the simple reality is there's always going to be a population skew. Everything has changed. And the reality is we no longer need the support of Ottawa. They need our support, but they continue to tell us how to live our lives and hold us back. Through independence, we can become a standalone country. We have the economic horsepower. We have the young population, hardworking, trained, skilled labor. We have the public institutions and infrastructure to go on our own, negotiate a new trading arrangement with Ottawa, and negotiate on our own as a country a new trading arrangement with the United States, the country with which we do over 90% of our trade. So I was encouraged to see that Poilievre came back to Alberta for a day, but it's not an answer for the future. Independence is the only viable path, and it is a viable path.
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0: on YouTube. Looks pretty cool. It's just somebody's Matthew Santoro, I guess, put it together. It's 10 incredible things you didn't know about Canada. Canadaer, eh? Let's listen to this, see what he's got to say.
1: Canada isn't all just maple syrup and poutine, although those things are awesome. Here are 10 incredible things you didn't know about Canada. Number 10 is Canada's size. From Pelé Island, Ontario, all the way up to Alert Nunavut, Canada is a massive country spanning nearly 9.99 million square kilometers and surrounded by three oceans, the Pacific, Atlantic, and Arctic. It's the largest country in the Western Hemisphere and the second largest country on Earth behind Russia. But these official figures only account for the land and freshwater areas of Canada. They don't include the seawater inside the country, between its lands, or ocean territory around it, which make up another 1.8 million square kilometers. Canada's 10 provinces are quite sizable too, with Quebec, the largest, being 2.7 times the size of the entire country of France, and over 6 times the size of the UK. And it's a good thing that Canadians and Americans get along so well, because we share the world's biggest undefended border, which spans 8,892 kilometers across. Canada's certainly a behemoth of a country. Number 9 are its natural wonders. When it comes to Mother Nature's dealings, I think it's fair to say Canada drew the best cards. It might shock you to learn that over 20% of the Earth's fresh water supply is in Canada, though that statistic becomes more understandable when you realize that there are nearly 2 million lakes in the country, and fresh water takes up around 9% of the colossal nation's total area. There are more natural lakes in Canada than in all the rest of the world combined.

0: controllers, walkie-talkies, and even IMAX movies. But if peanut butter and IMAX aren't world-changing enough for you, consider this. Canadians discovered insulin, which has saved millions upon millions of lives and are responsible for the creation of standard time. And that's only naming a few.
1: We use Grammarly inside our classrooms to help.
2: What is that? It's a YouTube commercial. I can't believe it. Well, oh my goodness. All right, let's try to see if I can pick it up here.
3: Like, listen.
0: Few. Number six is Canada's population. Though it's the second largest country, Canada is home to less than 0.5% of the entire world's population, holding the title of the 8th least densely populated country on the planet, with only 10 people per square mile. There are over 36.6 million people living in the nation, but over 86% of them live in major cities in Ontario, Quebec, British Columbia, and Alberta, according to the 2006 census. There are actually more people living in the state of California in the United States than there are in the entire country of Canada. But despite this, our population is still surging. From 1995 to 2015, Canada gained over 6.5 million people, with an increase in population of around 1% per year. However, research has shown that a huge portion of that increase is from immigrants coming into the country. If we stop letting people in, Canada's population would actually start decreasing rapidly. Number five is how Canada got its name. Though Canada is a proud and accomplished country, there's a bit of teasing that can be done at our expense. Not from constantly saying sorry or A after everything, but from how the country got its name. It's been said that in 1535, when French explorer Jacques Cartier was navigating his second voyage to North America, in an attempt to find the Northwest Passage to China, he spoke with two young Iroquois men who called their village Kanata. Kanata is literally the St. Lawrence Iroquoian word for village or cluster of dwellings. However, Cartier mistook the word to mean the actual name of the native people's entire territory, and thus declared that he'd found an area called Canada. Though this legend has been debated by historians and pop culturalists, it's widely accepted that Canada is named after a word for village, which accurately makes it the biggest small town ever. Number four is the UFO landing pad. Canada is well known as a country that loves multiculturalism, with visitors being welcomed with open arms from almost anywhere, even outer space. Nestled comfortably between the city of Edmonton, Alberta, and the province of Saskatchewan's western border, the small town of St. Paul boasts one heck of an invitation to extraterrestrial visitors. 50 years ago, on June 3rd, 1967, 2 years before a man set foot on the moon, the people of St. Paul revealed their new tourism draw during Canada's centennial celebration, a 130-ton UFO landing pad, the first official one on Earth that encouraged aliens to make peaceful contact. The monument was built out of steel and cement and cost just over $11,000, all of which was donated by local businesses who also provided the labor to construct it. But come on, people of Earth, let's be completely honest. Which country would you like having represent your planet? Number three is the Apology Act. It's a well-documented fact known by pretty much everyone that Canadians seem to love saying sorry. Many believe it to be our favorite word and one in which we use a little too far often. So often, in fact, that the Canadian government actually passed a law protecting citizens from accidentally claiming responsibility for their actions, simply because they said it. Before the Apology Act was passed on April 23rd, 2009, simply saying you were sorry could be used by an opposing lawyer to prove that you claim to be the guilty party in a given case. Think about it. Have you ever had someone bump into you and then you said sorry on reflex, even though it was their fault? This law says that just because you instinctively apologized doesn't mean you've admitted any fault. The word sorry, at least in Canada, now only represents sympathy. And if you don't like that for some reason, well, sorry. Number two is Santa Claus is Canadian. Okay, well, sort of. Santa's such a nice man, bringing presents and joy to children worldwide. So would it really come as a surprise to learn that the kind-hearted Santa Claus is actually a citizen of our other great white north? That's right, Kris Kringle is a Canuck. In an effort to encourage literacy in growing children, current and former Canada Post employees donate over 190,000 hours of their time each year, responding to around 1.5 million letters written to Santa from children around the world. The Postal Service uses the fictional post

0: postal code H0H0H0 or ho ho ho to identify the letters, and a response is sent back in whatever language the initial letter was written in, including Braille. The Canadian government not only declared that Santa is a citizen, but on December 20th, 2013, they actually gave him a passport so that he can re-enter the country easier on Christmas morning. Trust me, nobody wants to have to go through customs after a trip like that. And number one is Canada is the best. Almost. It won't come as a big surprise that a Canadian calls his home country the greatest country on the planet, but when several other countries and the UN back up that claim, well, let's just say that some jaws might drop a bit. Canada frequently finds itself at the top, or at very least close to it, in a number of surveys and studies, including one done at the Wharton School at the University of Pennsylvania, which showed that our home and native land is the second best country in the world, only a few points shy of the top spot. Switzerland. Canada has also been voted as the best travel destination by Lonely Planet, and I can't recommend enough that you visit it. We've been given the top spots in areas like the most polite country, best movie shooting locations, best air quality, funniest people, and frequently scores first place as the country with the highest quality of life. I gotta say, it's an amazing place. Though, of course, I might be a bit biased. And before you guys go, I'm proud to say this video was inspired by Canada's 150th birthday. And to celebrate, I'm working with TELUS's Million Hours Movement. Together, we're trying to reach 1 million hours of service to Canadian communities as proud Canadians.
1: Okay, I'm going to stop that there because it's a TELUS ad, but that's okay. That sounds like they sponsored it, and the video was posted by Matthew Santoro there on YouTube. But pretty cool, eh, all this stuff? Wow. And, yeah, you know, about landing pad for UFOs. Do you know there's a place in Alberta called Vulcan? Yeah. Named for Star Trek, I suppose. Anyway, there you go. Yeah. And UFOs. Whoa. I used to live in Nova Scotia, and just down the road was Shag Harbor, where gazillion residents saw a UFO. Oh, boy. We got some weird stuff here. Thank you, Lord, for Canada. We are so blessed to be in this country. I hope you enjoyed that presentation.

Just lift your hands and worship. Just start lifting your hands all over this place. Let's start praying for revival. For our communities, for our schools, for our nations.

0: All right, everybody, top of the hour. Chia and Anna isn't here this week, of course. She's doing the holiday thing and all that. Kids off school, you know the stuff. And blessings to you. We've got the O Canada Super Special show for Canada Day, but I'm just playing segments of it here and there because it's such good music. So I thought I'd play another part of it right now. So let's listen and enjoy it.
1: 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I'm Steve Jones. We love our summers in Canada. I mean, we love our summers. But we have to come to accept winter for the most part in our own way. Just like Dan Bremnes.
2: In my humble opinion, I think the best thing to do in Canadian winter, obviously, is to land somewhere on a great ski hill, like with a chalet, and ski in and out of it, and then hot tub most of the day.
1: Dan, that's a pretty good idea. I like it. Here's Dan singing Call Your Name. When I-

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There goes Cynthia Locke, Canadian through and through, born and raised in North Vancouver, where the mountains meet the ocean and the scenery alone can take your breath away. Her heart for worship really shines in that one, Holy Moments. She reminds us that even in the middle of the chaos of everyday life,

0: God is right there, turning ordinary moments into something sacred. This is O Canada, the radio super special. Brooke Nichols is currently a worship pastor at the Village Church in Vancouver. She's been able to travel across our amazing country through the years, and we asked her to do the impossible, to pick her favorite stop in Canada, and she couldn't do it. Sort of.
1: It's so hard to pick just one Canadian destination that is my favorite, because I have so many. I mean, Newfoundland is definitely high, high, high on the list, but so is BC because I love mountains and ocean. But then also, when I was in the Northwest Territories, I got to see the most beautiful Northern Lights. So I'm not sure what my favorite would be, but those would definitely be my top three.
0: It's time to hear her sing, Brooke Nichols, To Him Who Is Able.

0: Brock Nichols singing to Him Who Is Able. This is O Canada, the radio super special. We are spotlighting some incredible songs and artists from years past, along with a few of the biggest names making waves right now. A few years ago, a lot of us got introduced to a little place called Niverville, Manitoba, home to Jordan St. Cyr, before he headed south to chase his music career. At the time, it was a quiet town of about 3,500 people. These days, it's booming, over 5,000 strong and one of the fastest growing communities, not just in Manitoba, but across the country. It's tucked into the scenic Red River Valley. Niverville is home to Hespeler Park, a great stop if you're ever rolling through. You'll find everything from a toboggan hill in the winter to soccer fields, baseball diamonds, beach volleyball, a biking trail, even a splash pad to cool off on those hot prairie days. This show makes us reflect because we love our country so much. As Jordan reflects, this is one of his favorite moments in Canadian history.
1: My favorite moment in Canadian history would have to be when we adopted the flag in 1964 on December 15th. That's right, I Googled that. I love the look of our Canadian flag. I also love what it represents around the world.
0: Jordan St. Cyr sings for you next.
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0: That was Just In Sight by Believers. They're actually a cross-border duo, but there's definitely a Canadian connection at the core. The group is made up of Owen Bloomfield, he's the producer from Vernon, BC, and Jordan Blaine, the vocalist from Nashville, Tennessee. So while Believers isn't based in just one hometown, their Canadian roots come from BC's Okanagan region, thanks to Owen. Happy Canada Day! Dan McCauley, originally from Brantford, Ontario, bringing the heart of worship wherever he goes. Not only does he lead and teach at worship conferences, he and his wife Danielle have even popped up on TV talking marriage along some pretty familiar Canadian faces. Safe to say, whether it's a stage, a classroom, or a camera, Dan's right at home. But back to the tunes. Here's Dan with his song Morning by Morning.
1: And it's really based on the thoughts and ideas in my favorite hymn, Great is Thy Faithfulness. So pretty much every line in that song is based on that hymn and the 23rd Psalm.
0: Okay, let's hear it. Here's Dan McCauley, Morning by Morning.

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0: I Don't Want It. 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She's a proud member of the Métis Nation of Saskatchewan. Alene, quick, what are two things Canadians are most famous for?
1: Canada is famous for the Edmonton Oilers, duh. And of course, we've got poutine.
0: Poutine, yes. Gloriously messy. It's a Canadian comfort dish. Those crispy fries smothered in gravy, topped with cheese curds. Oh, so good. Oh man, I got totally distracted. What's the other one again? Happy Canada Day. Did you know that Canada has more lakes than anywhere else on Earth? And fun fact, there are so many, we haven't even counted them all. That's pretty incredible. Okay, off to another Canadian treasure. I'm talking Jason Dunn. He's a founding member of Hawk Nelson, responsible for so many of their hits over the years. These days, he's leading worship, serving in the church, and still getting out to share his music and his story wherever he can. One of his favorite worship songs lately is Holy Forever. It's not written by a Canadian, but it is one of those songs that our entire country is singing, just like Jason Dunn.
2: And I've discovered, I know one of the things I'm like the strong points of my career in Hawk and past Hawk was I can entertain and I can lead people to, you know, I get on stage and I can get them just to kind of do what I ask them to do, you know. I'd run it on stage even on this tour and like people get excited. I tell them to raise their hands, they're going to raise their hands. I tell them to jump, they're going to jump. I tell them to sing, they're going to sing along. And then suddenly you've got them like kind of like putty in your hand. And I can use that to the advantage of like, man, we're going to just take them in a direction towards Jesus. And so throughout my set, which is a, you know, it's a fun, energetic, high energy set, I can suddenly just turn it on, just like, hey, we're going to sing this song to Jesus. And the next, you know, people are engaged in worship at a rock show. And it was really, really fascinating to see that God can move through punk rock and to just pay tribute to Jesus through songs like Holy Forever. I don't ever want to take that song out of my set now because it was just a really cool dynamic just to see people, yeah, like I said, people just enter into a time of worship at a punk rock show. It's crazy.
0: Jason will sing his version of Holy Forever next.
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6: All right, Terry, in the afternoon here, 2 o'clock, and I've been playing little bits of the O Canada Super Special for you. 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Here comes another bit right now. Segment number 4, mixed down for you. O Canada Super Special. This is the Canada Day show, and I'm just playing some segments of it for you today.
0: 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Here's Jason Dunn singing Holy Forever.

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1: That was Tuzi, Praise in Every Season. She works as a nurse at Grand River Hospital in Kitchener, Ontario, and tries hard to balance her medical career with her music. Her favorite Canadian is...
2: Who's my favorite all-time Canadian? Well, that's a difficult question. I will have to say, for someone famous, would have to be Frederick Benton, you know, the guy that developed insulin. Of course, I'm a nurse, so... But just for somebody local, I would have to pick my neighbor. She is amazing. You know, I have my parents are not here, and she is the one I go to whenever I need a shoulder to cry on or someone to just talk to. And she's a great, great listener. So a really great Canadian.
1: 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Let's go back a few years now with this one from C3 Saskatoon, Inside Your Heart. We've really been all over the country, Manitoba to British Columbia to Alberta, then Ontario, and now back to Saskatchewan. And just like My Church Music from Ottawa, they have a very modern worship sound. Here's C3 Saskatoon, Inside Your Heart.

0: He is the worship leader at his home church in Bowmanville, Ontario, but God has given him the gift to write songs like that. Daniel Richter, Light That Shines. Canada is known for maple syrup straight from the shack, long summer nights at the cottage, and spotting a moose when you least expect it on a quiet highway. It's happened to you. I know it. It's those moments that make this place feel like home. Sterling John has a couple of things to add to what makes Canada, Canada.
1: Two things I think that Canada is famous for would be the Mounties, and also Canadians are well known abroad when traveling for our kind attitudes.
0: This was his first big hit across the country. Sterling John, Trust in You. In the

0: That was Sterling John, Trust in You. Canadian summers. This is what we wait for all year long. It's the paddleboarding on a glassy lake at sunrise in BC, grabbing fresh fish and chips by the harbor out east, and chasing sunsets along a quiet country road in Saskatchewan. That's just a few of the things that we love about summertime in Canada. But it doesn't stop there. Let's let Dan Bremnes offer some other ideas.
1: Well, I love Canadian summers. We love to go houseboating. We go tubing down the river. We get friends together to have barbecues. We go cliff jumping. We go canoeing. We go hiking to waterfalls. But I think every Canadian can agree, one of the best things you can do during the summer is go camping, because you can do it all.
0: No matter how you spend your Canadian summer, I pray that it is a calm, relaxing, and fun one, and that you're, well, hopefully you're able to outrun the mosquitoes.
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1: Hi friends, Jordan here from One True Love and Light to invite you to a community-friendly event to come and worship the Lord Jesus Christ of Nazareth. 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
1: News that Christopher Columbus had discovered lands beyond the oceans to the west inspired the adventurer John Cabot to set sail in search of new territories on behalf of the King of England. In 1497, he reached the shores of Newfoundland, and a new era of European exploration and commerce began.
2: Once it was discovered by Columbus and others that there were whole peoples on this continent that didn't know about Jesus Christ, from the earliest figures, like Samuel de Champlain, there is a strong missionary concern to bring the gospel to these people whom Christ loves.
1: In 1534, Jacques Cartier arrived to explore this new world. Adapting the Indian name for village, Kanata, Jacques Cartier was the first to refer to this country as Canada. On July 20, 1534, he raised a cross over the Gaspé Bay and claimed it for the French crown.

Have you put your trust in Jesus Christ? Have you said to him, you are my Savior and Lord, I trust you. Come into my life and take over. Here's the amazing, miraculous, incredible, wonderful part of it. The foolishness of the cross is the gospel, the good news of God. It is the power of God. This foolishness of the cross we preach, what the world thinks is just stupid, it's the power of God, and he'll come with power into your life. If you say yes to him, say it now. In Jesus' name. And hope you're enjoying the little clips of the super special from O Canada Day. Of course, we're going to run that all in O Canada Day and maybe on the Tuesday, too. But I thought I'd play a little bit of it for you today. I'll come back with another go at 3 o'clock.

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0: All right, it's Terry here in the afternoon, and blessings to you guys in Jesus' name. Throughout the day, I just couldn't resist. I started playing clips from the O Canada Super Special, which we run on Canada Day. But I thought, why? I got 10 segments here for Canada Day. Why not just play a few of these clips through the day today? Because they got all this great Canadian music on it. So I'm going to do it right now. Here comes another one.
1: Happy Canada Day and welcome to the Super Special. This is one of the most popular worship songs to ever come out of Canada. It's Brian Dirksen with his classic, More Revisited. Enjoy.

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0: That was Elias Doomer with Expectation. You might say, I recognize that voice. Yep, he's the lead singer of the City Harmonic, but he doesn't just write for himself either. He's written for fellow Canadian Dan Bremnes, as well as Big Daddy Weave and Building 429. This is O Canada, the radio super special. Canada is just packed with incredible places to explore, from the turquoise waters of Lake Louise to the rugged cliffs of Newfoundland and the rolling vineyards out of Niagara. Whether it's mountains or coastlines or hidden small town gems, there's always something new to discover. In a few minutes, we are going to hear Jake Fretz team up with fellow Canadian Nathan Keys. But first, a story you won't believe. People go on vacation, but Jake and his family take vacations to another level.
1: I've been blessed to visit all but one province in every single territory in our beautiful country. I love Canada. But the wildest place that I think I've ever been would be to Nunavut, as my family and I went and swam in the Arctic Ocean. Now, we were prepared for cold, but I don't think we were ready for what was in store. You see, we jumped into the water and our bodies started to feel all the cold, so immediately you crawl out and this weird thing happens. You think, you know what? I think I'm strong enough. I could probably do that again. It's not that cold. Well, I was bold enough and maybe just arrogant enough that I jumped into the water a second time. That time, my body began to seize. Every single muscle just curled up, and it felt like someone was stabbing my body with like 1,000 different nails. The pain was intense, and I realized I couldn't swim anymore. I couldn't move. I was just stuck. And luckily, we had some friends and family there who were able to pull me out of the water. But yeah, swimming in the Arctic Ocean, that is by far the wildest place that I've ever been in Canada.
0: I don't know about you, but having my family rescue me from icy waters on vacation is not necessarily my idea of a good time. But Jake and his family, to you, man, I'm impressed. Well done. Jake is coming up after Greg Seitz and the Juno-nominated group Collect Assembly are coming up next.
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Everyone remembers the plagues, the blood, the frogs, the darkness, the death of the firstborn. But the real story is this. God was declaring war on the gods of Egypt. Pharaoh believed Egypt's gods ruled nature. The Nile, the sky, the animals, life itself. But with every plague, God was sending a message. I alone am the Lord. One by one, Egypt's gods fell. Plague number one, water turned to blood. The Nile River was Egypt's lifeline. It was associated with gods like Hapi, the god of the Nile. But overnight, the river became blood. The god they trusted couldn't save it. The Nile was not a god. God created the Nile. Plague number two, frogs everywhere. The frog-headed goddess Heket was associated with fertility and life. Suddenly, frogs covered the land, into homes, into beds, into ovens. What they once considered sacred became a curse. Plague number three, gnats or lice. The Egyptian priests prided themselves on ritual cleanliness, but the dust itself became insects. Even Pharaoh's magicians admitted, "This is the finger of God." Plague number four, swarms of flies. The god Khepri was often depicted with an insect-like head, yet Egypt was helpless before the swarms. The gods could not protect their own people. Plague number five, death of livestock. The cow goddess Hathor and the bull god Apis represented strength and prosperity, yet cattle, horses, sheep, and oxen died. Their sacred animals could not save themselves. Plague number six, boils. Even the priests were covered with painful sores. The gods of healing, such as Isis and Sekhmet, were powerless. Plague number seven, hail and fire. A storm unlike anything Egypt had ever seen. The sky goddess Nut and storm-related deities could not stop it. Fire fell from heaven. The crops were destroyed. Plague number eight, locusts. Whatever survived the hail was devoured. Egypt's gods of agriculture were exposed as powerless. Everything they trusted was stripped away. Plague number nine, 3 days of darkness. This may have been the most humiliating. Egypt's greatest god was Ra, the sun god, the king of the Egyptian pantheon. Yet for 3 days, darkness covered the land. The sun god couldn't bring back the sun. The god of Israel had spoken, and the light disappeared. Plague number 10, death of the firstborn, the final blow. Pharaoh himself was considered divine, the son of the gods. Yet he could not protect his own household. Only those covered by the blood of the Passover lamb were spared, a prophecy pointing directly to Jesus, the Lamb of God. And by morning, Egypt was broken. Pharaoh finally let Israel go. The plagues were never random. God was exposing every false god Egypt trusted. The Nile failed. The sun failed. The priests failed. The idols failed. The king failed. Only God remains standing. And the same lesson remains today. Whatever we trust more than God eventually fails. Money fails. Power fails. Fame fails. But the Lord reigns forever. As God declared, "Against all the gods of Egypt, I will execute judgment. I am the Lord." Exodus 12:12. The Lord alone is God.

A friend told me recently that his minister had just gone through open heart surgery. Two of his three main arteries were 90% blocked. He was so surprised. To the average person on the street, he said, "I looked fine on the outside." But the problem was on the inside, not the outside. Spiritually speaking, our problem is on the inside as well. We're all

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1: Several years ago, I woke up one morning and decided to take my girls to a cultural event to go hear the Liberian Boys a cappella choir. And during the concert, I was moved by the boys' story, moved by their music. But the thing that really captured my heart was God knocking on the doors of my heart saying, Lisa, two of those boys are yours. My husband and I prayed and eventually did decide to adopt two of the boys. It was hard, but the most amazing thing, we decided to give the people of our church a vision for why we were doing this. So we invited the boys' choir to sing. And the night they came to sing at our church, God moved in such a powerful way that every single boy found a home that night. And all it takes is one ordinary person to say yes, and he can transform an entire country. I believe these children will one day go back into their country and change the whole country of Liberia because we chose to say yes to God.
0: The Journey Diaries with author and speaker Lisa Turkhurst from Biblica at Biblica.com. 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

God says in the book of Isaiah, I will keep him in perfect peace whose mind is stayed on me. 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

Now, there's that Newfie song I got for the winter when the weather was so terrible. Remember that? Man, oh man. And, well, we got the rain and the thunder and the lightning and all the stuff here today. But I got good news for you. It's going away. And we're going to have supposed to be a reasonable weekend since I'm not really here. I'm out camping right now.

0: kind of drive you bats, I guess it is. Anyway, blessings to you guys in the name of Jesus. We live in the best place in the country, I think, sometimes. I've been to Tickles.
1: We got a line for every storm that ever blows.
0: Well, you know, they actually said that when I lived in Nova Scotia. Stay where you're to till you come, till it comes with an S, where you're at. And the idea was, stay put, the weather's so bad, don't you have to comes over here, y'all comes over there. And that's how it works. So I expect this bad weather is going to be on the way out. Hey, you enjoying the little clips I've been playing of the O Canada Super Special? Because that's coming for Canada Day. I think I might play it throughout Tuesday as well. Canada Day Eve. Canada Eve. Canada. What do they call that? Anyway, do we celebrate Canada Day? I can't even remember. I guess Canada Day is Wednesday, not the 30th. I edit all turned around in my brain. I can't believe I did that. I was thinking the celebration is there on 30th, but no, it's the 1st, obviously. My life is in a calendar swim. Been talking a lot about Canada this week and the wonderful, incredible promises of God, the amazing foundation of our country on God's faith in Christ and God's word. It just goes on and on. Man, I was sharing yesterday about the words in the national anthem, because it was written in French. Did you know that was written in French? And it is just so full of faith. And then, there's lots of stuff. Digging up the ancient wells, finding out where were the people at and what were they thinking back when Canada became a country. There was a revival on. All those huge churches you see out east, all these buildings in the late 1800s, revival. Probably just about everybody went to church. Talk about secular. Come on. We are steeped in Christian faith. And the Bible talks about how blessed is the nation is God is the Lord. Whose God is the Lord? Psalm 33:12. And that righteousness exalts a nation. And then it says Isaiah 60, the nation that will not serve you will perish, be utterly ruined. We're starting to go through that. We've forgotten the Lord. Now we're going through Romans chapter 1. But if we seek the Lord and return to him, he'll return to us. And so Paul said to Timothy, urge then, first of all, petition, prayer, intercession, and thanksgiving be made for all people and for kings or prime ministers and all those in authority, that we may live peaceful and quiet lives in godliness and holiness. Wow. Wow, oh, wow, oh, wow. So what we're watching right now is a contention happening with the kingdom of light and the kingdom of darkness. I am telling you, it is going on some big time out there, baby. It's amazing what is up right now in the news. Oh, my goodness, in the news, some of the things that give me tremendous hope. Of course, we need to get a change of government where we get onto the right side of things. But it'll come. It'll come. I'll be back in a little bit because it's Friday and talk a little bit about some of the news with you and some of the hope I've got. Oh, you're going to love it. Stick around here.

Yeah, the King is coming. That's the name of that song, and he is King Jesus. We're getting into the Canada Day theme here. It's pretty cool. I really like it. I have just been looking through these books I've got here. One of the best ones I've ever seen here was Fatine Crisco's Stand on Guard, Prophetic Call and Research on the Righteous Foundations of Canada. She did a great job with this. It's 2003 or two. I knew her way back in the Watchmen for the Nations meetings. But it's a well-researched book. Man, oh, man. And she's been going for revival in Canada like nobody else I know, like just going for it. Well, Alistair Petrie would be another one. Alistair's great. He lives down island there in Cobble Hill, I think it is now. I should get him up for a meeting or something. But, you know, focusing in for you to understand on destiny of nations. Did you know nations have a destiny? It says in the Bible that on the last days there, God will gather the nations before him. Not just people. Nations will stand before the Lord. And they're going to be sheep nations and goat nations. And the sheep nations will be welcome. Blessed are those, you know, you well. How did we, you know, he said, you, when I was poor and hungry and thirsty and everything else, you did all this for me. Welcome into the presence of the Lord. Sheep nations and goat nations are interesting idea. And on the last day, the nations and will be separated, not just people in the judgment. Isn't that amazing? 2 Thessalonians 2:1-2. Wow, it's God's plan for the future. And Daniel's prophecy. So on. But I don't want to get off into this stuff. What I want to talk about, though, is blessed is the nation whose God is the Lord. Canada's, as a nation, our God is the Lord. Now, we're disobedient. We have turned from the Lord. We have abandoned the ways of God in our nation. A lot of us have been praying, Lord, restore our nation. But blessed is the nation whose God and the Lord, the people he chose as inheritance. Proverbs 14:34, righteousness exalts a nation, sin condemns any people. So I've been reading to you and going to keep on going for Canada Day here. All of our roots and Christian heritage. God's word to Canada right now is come back to me, Canada, and I'll come back to you. You are losing your blessing and prosperity because you've forgotten your way. You have turned from your salvation, and so you are paying the price. Return to me with all your heart, and I'll return to you, says the Lord. And I will stand your feet once more on solid ground and make you a nation that is blessed and exalted. Amen.

Yeah, good song, huh? That's, I think, Mavis Staples. Sweet Honey in the Rock is the group. And, of course, the honey in the rock is Jesus. Somebody prayed. You know, the Bible talks so much about prayer. Prayer is really talking with God and talking to us. And of course, talk about our nation. We're supposed to pray for the nation. Paul said to Timothy, you know, and here they are going around the Roman Empire to various Greek cities and stuff. He says, I urge then, first of all, that petition, prayer, intercession, and thanksgiving be made for all people, for kings, all those in authority, that we may live peaceful and quiet lives in all godliness and holiness. So not only do we pray for each other, that's all the people, but we are pray for our leaders and kings and all in authority. I mean, that would be everybody, you know, mayor and school boards, and you know, we're supposed to pray for it. The result would be that we live in peacefulness, quietness, and godliness and holiness. Boy, do we need that now, huh? But God is on the throne, and the Lord is changing things in answer to prayer. And you might say, well, how does he change things anyway? Do you know, not too often does he directly stretch out his hand and deal with stuff. What he always does, seemingly in the Bible, is he is on his throne. Like, in, you know, he made the heavens and the earth, and he made the heavens, and he populated heaven with angels and archangels and stuff, because they got stuff. Like, a whole society seems to be there with things. And streets of gold, even, right? Jesus tells us that he's preparing a place for us that'll come down. Anyway, but God put himself into heaven and set his throne up into heaven. He created it, then he comes in, and he would gather councils of angelic beings and angels. We see it in the Bible. We see it in the story of when wicked King Ahab, God was saying, that guy's got to go, and he asked the spirits what to do. And one of them says, I'll be a lying spirit in the mouth of his prophets, the prophets of Baal. And they lied, and they enticed him into a war, and he died. That was good. God set it up. God set it up, you know. But he did it with the angels and the spirits, and they did it with people. God's doing the same thing now. That's how he got. God influences people. Now, here's the thing. You and I are Christians. Like, when God came to Adam and Eve in the garden, he walked and talked with them in the cool of the day. It was like heaven and earth meeting there in the garden. And he put himself into this creation. Then we lost it. And then he comes down as Christ into this creation. And then we can be caught into that with him. We become the temple of God. We become the location of the Spirit of God. We become the ones he influences so that we influence the nation. That's how he does stuff. And he still does the other things too. It's all amazing. Now, here's something going on. You know, you could say prayer works. Some of the things happening in the world and in Canada, like right now, Newfoundland had some kind of a law they just passed where parents weren't allowed to access their child's data, medical or what they wanted, or their transgender thing in school, their name, their identity, whatever, you know, like there's all these agendas out there, right? Newfoundland passed it. There was such an outcry out there, they just reversed it. Thank God. Thank God. You know, Newfoundland, man, there's lots of Christians in Newfoundland. They're really praying. How they ever got a government like that, I'll never know. It's crazy. What's going on in

0: to the talk. I've been reading throughout the day here, this week too, all the different things that have been said over Canada right back at Confederation, the declarations. It's amazing. From the Montreal Gazette, July 1st, 1867, the King of Years is crowning our land with his glory of love. The King of Kings looks smiling down from heaven above. From the Globe and Mail, 1867, I love thee, noble Canada. I love thee, and I pray that God may shelter thee and bless our dominion. Where God unveils his majesty, I pray, bless our dominion. The Ottawa Citizen, it talks about, today belongs to God. He's laid the bronze foundation. How is that for secularism, right? Today belongs to God. Ottawa Citizen published it, July 1st, 1867. Today belongs to God, leaving us to build thereon, to stand amongst the nations. You see, there it is. They actually understood the things I've just been explaining to you. God does it. His sovereignty's at work. He's at work in stuff going on right now, like the whole explosion of revelations around voting machines. I knew about it in 2020 and all the fraud that went on with the election down there. But now it's coming out. Now the Justice Department is involved with it. The Dominion dropped their lawsuit against Mike Lindell, who had documented and exposed it all. And it's coming out. My prediction, folks, I want to just get you in this again. This is not necessarily Spirit of God prophesying me. Me, I'm watching and saying, here's what I see coming. After the midterms, elections are secure. And it's going to be one secure election because the Save Act, Save America Act, is going to go through the Senate. Which is to say, you must be an American citizen that can document your ID before you can vote. How about that? They've been voting all over the United States, and you could, just any old person, any old immigrant could come in and vote. Rig and jig it up, vote again and again and again. Okay, I'm going to say to you, after that election in the fall here, the midterm election, which will be secure for the first time in American history for who knows how many decades, we're going to see masses of arrests and charges going to the grand juries and charges of treason. It'll get handed over to military tribunals. Number two, the fingers of this thing are going to stretch into nations around the world. 71 nations are implicated in rigging the elections with the voting machines. The hub and center of that was Venezuela, where they wrote the software. And it comes back into Canada, too. This is all alleged, not proven yet, but it comes back into Canada and the voting machine software and the voting machine hardware. Like BC elections, we use some of those voting machines. They were borrowed from Ontario. They use some of these voting machines. Thank God we haven't had them for federal elections. My prediction, this is going to reach deep, deep, deep into nations around the world. We will find a lot of nations and their governments in the world are not legitimate. This is huge, what's coming up. So stand by for the power of God to come down. Oh, my goodness. And like I was explaining, this is how he works. Incredible.
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0: All right. Well, that's really great music here. That's for sure. And what I want to do right now is I'm just going to play something I found on YouTube. Looks pretty cool. It's just somebody's Matthew Santoro, I guess, put it together. It's 10 incredible things you didn't know about Canada. Canada, eh? Let's listen to this, see what he's got to say.
1: Canada isn't all just maple syrup and poutine, although those things are awesome. Here are 10 incredible things you didn't know about Canada. Number 10 is Canada's size. From Pelly Island, Ontario, all the way up to Alert Nunavut, Canada is a massive country spanning nearly 9.99 million square kilometers and surrounded by three oceans, the Pacific, Atlantic, and Arctic. It's the largest country in the Western Hemisphere and the second largest country on Earth behind Russia. But these official figures only account for the land and freshwater areas of Canada. They don't include the seawater inside the country, between its lands, or ocean territory around it, which make up another 1.8 million square kilometers. Canada's 10 provinces are quite sizable too, with Quebec, the largest, being 2.7 times the size of the entire country of France, and over 6 times the size of the UK. And it's a good thing that Canadians and Americans get along so well, because we share the world's biggest undefended border, which spans 8,892 kilometers across. Canada's certainly a behemoth of a country. Number 9 are its natural wonders. When it comes to Mother Nature's dealings, I think it's fair to say Canada drew the best cards. It might shock you to learn that over 20% of the Earth's fresh water supply is in Canada, though that statistic becomes more understandable when you realize that there are nearly 2 million lakes in the country, and fresh water takes up around 9% of the colossal nation's total area. There are more natural lakes in Canada than in all the rest of the world combined. We're pretty lucky that our government recognizes the need to protect the natural beauty, too. In fact, there are a number of national parks that are actually larger than several countries. Wood Buffalo National Park, which sits between Alberta and the Northwest Territories, is over 44,800 square kilometers, making it the second largest national park on the planet and bigger than all of the Netherlands or Switzerland. Number 8 is the food. When picturing the culinary delicacies of Canada, my guess is most of you think of maple syrup and poutine, and rightfully so. But what will probably surprise you is just how important Canada is to the world's access to food. Let's start with maple syrup. What would pancakes or waffles be without it? If you have a bottle of this delicious stickiness in your home, you likely have Canada to thank, as over 80% of the world's supply comes from there, with most of it being produced in the province of Quebec. Canada is also the world's biggest provider of lentils, with nearly 80% of the planet's green lentils grown in the cool climates and rich soils of Saskatchewan. With all of the incredible growing conditions in Canada, wheat has obviously become a huge export for the country and has made the Great White North the 6th biggest supplier of wheat to the rest of the world. Number 7 are things that were invented in Canada. If any of you living outside the incredible place that is Canada think that Canucks are just a bunch of dumb lumberjacks, think again. Not only did Canada receive international recognition for having the 7th best education system in the world in December of 2016, but many of the things that you depend on every day were invented in the Great White North. For instance, would it surprise you to learn that peanut butter, egg cartons, and even McIntosh apples were first created in Canada? Stepping out of the kitchen, Canadians are also responsible for the odometer in your car, the ink used to make American paper money, paint rollers, walkie-talkies, and even IMAX movies. But if peanut butter and IMAX aren't world-changing enough for you, consider this. Canadians discovered insulin, which has saved millions upon millions of lives and are responsible for the creation of standard time. And that's only naming a few.
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0: What is that? It's a YouTube commercial. I can't believe it. Well, oh my goodness. All right, let's try to see if I can pick it up here.
1: Like, listen. Few. Number 6 is Canada's population. Though it's the second largest country, Canada is home to less than 0.5% of the entire world's population, holding the title of the

8th least densely populated country on the planet, with only 10 people per square mile. There are over 36.6 million people living in the nation, but over 86% of them live in major cities in Ontario, Quebec, British Columbia, and Alberta, according to the 2006 census. There are actually more people living in the state of California in the United States than there are in the entire country of Canada. But despite this, our population is still surging. From 1995 to 2015, Canada gained over 6.5 million people, with an increase in population of around 1% per year. However, research has shown that a huge portion of that increase is from immigrants coming into the country. If we stop letting people in, Canada's population would actually start decreasing rapidly. Number 5 is how Canada got its name. Though Canada is a proud and accomplished country, there's a bit of teasing that can be done at our expense. Not from constantly saying sorry or A after everything, but from how the country got its name. It's been said that in 1535, when French explorer Jacques Cartier was navigating his second voyage to North America, in an attempt to find the Northwest Passage to China, he spoke with two young Iroquois men who called their village Kanata. Kanata is literally the St. Lawrence Iroquoian word for village or cluster of dwellings. However, Cartier mistook the word to mean the actual name of the native people's entire territory, and thus declared that he'd found an area called Canada. Though this legend has been debated by historians and pop culturalists, it's widely accepted that Canada is named after a word for village, which accurately makes it the biggest small town ever. Number 4 is the UFO landing pad. Canada is well known as a country that loves multiculturalism, with visitors being welcomed with open arms from almost anywhere, even outer space. Nestled comfortably between the city of Edmonton, Alberta, and the province of Saskatchewan's western border, the small town of St. Paul boasts one heck of an invitation to extraterrestrial visitors. 50 years ago, on June 3rd, 1967, 2 years before a man set foot on the moon, the people of St. Paul revealed their new tourism draw during Canada's centennial celebration, a 130-ton UFO landing pad, the first official one on Earth that encouraged aliens to make peaceful contact. The monument was built out of steel and cement and cost just over $11,000, all of which was donated by local businesses who also provided the labor to construct it. But come on, people of Earth, let's be completely honest. Which country would you like having represent your planet? Number 3 is the Apology Act. It's a well-documented fact known by pretty much everyone that Canadians seem to love saying sorry. Many believe it to be our favorite word and one in which we use a little too far often. So often, in fact, that the Canadian government actually passed a law protecting citizens from accidentally claiming responsibility for their actions, simply because they said it. Before the Apology Act was passed on April 23, 2009, simply saying you were sorry could be used by an opposing lawyer to prove that you claim to be the guilty party in a given case. Think about it. Have you ever had someone bump into you and then you said sorry on reflex, even though it was their fault? This law says that just because you instinctively apologized doesn't mean you've admitted any fault. The word sorry, at least in Canada, now only represents sympathy. And if you don't like that for some reason, well, sorry. Number 2 is Santa Claus is Canadian. Okay, well, sort of. Santa's such a nice man, bringing presents and joy to children worldwide. So would it really come as a surprise to learn that the kind-hearted Santa Claus is actually a citizen of our other Great White North? That's right, Kris Kringle is a Canuck! In an effort to encourage literacy in growing children, current and former Canada Post employees donate over 190,000 hours of their time each year, responding to around 1.5 million letters written to Santa from children around the world. The Postal Service uses the fictional postal code H0H0H0, or Ho Ho Ho, to identify the letters, and a response is sent back in whatever language the initial letter was written in, including Braille. The Canadian government not only declared that Santa is a citizen, but on December 20th, 2013, they actually gave him a passport so that he can re-enter the country easier on Christmas morning. Trust me, nobody wants to have to go through customs after a trip like that. And number 1 is Canada is the best. Almost. It won't come as a big surprise that a Canadian calls his home country the greatest country on the planet. But when several other countries and the UN back up that claim, well, let's just say

0: that some jaws might drop a bit. Canada frequently finds itself at the top, or at very least close to it, in a number of surveys and studies, including one done at the Wharton School at the University of Pennsylvania, which showed that our home and native land is the second best country in the world, only a few points shy of the top spot. Switzerland. Canada has also been voted as the best travel destination by Lonely Planet, and I can't recommend enough that you visit it. We've been given the top spots in areas like the most polite country, best movie shooting locations, best air quality, funniest people, and frequently scores first place as the country with the highest quality of life. I gotta say, it's an amazing place. Though, of course, I might be a bit biased. And before you guys go, I'm proud to say this video was inspired by Canada's 150th birthday. And to celebrate, I'm working with TELUS's Million Hours Movement. Together, we're trying to reach 1 million hours of service to Canadian communities as proud Canadians.
1: Okay, I'm going to stop that there because it's a TELUS ad, but that's okay. That sounds like they sponsored it, and the video was posted by Matthew Santoro there on YouTube. But pretty cool, eh, all this stuff? Wow. And, about landing pad for UFOs. Do you know there's a place in Alberta called Vulcan? Yeah. Named for Star Trek, I suppose. Anyway, there you go. Yeah. And UFOs. Whoa. I used to live in Nova Scotia, and just down the road was Shag Harbor, where gazillion residents saw a UFO. Oh, boy, we got some weird stuff here. Thank you, Lord, for Canada. We are so blessed to be in this country. I hope you enjoyed that presentation.

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2: All right, Friday, and guess what? The rain is supposed to lighten up tomorrow and give way to sun and clouds, so that's good news. Well, just letting you know, transformation on the shore, the chainsaw carving is continuing, and it is the 30th anniversary. Can you believe it? Man, I remember way back when this started, and it was Max Chickite, and I knew Max, carved an octopus from an old stump. And, you know, did it for the city, named it Octi, and vandals took off with its head. They found it later in the logging road and repaired it, but that kind of gave birth to the competition, and we have got a world-class competition once again on at Frank James Park coming into Canada Day. Oh, my goodness, man, that is just fantastic. 30th anniversary. Well, the condo bailout from Carney and Eby scheme continues to go back and forth down in Vancouver. Now Carney and Eby are saying it's not a bailout for developers, even though everybody says, look at that, it certainly is. And then we have the statement from Eby sort of saying we're not doing it. And then what he said was, no, well, we're not doing a bailout. We're not calling it a bailout. So who knows what's really going on there? Here's the whole point. They're talking about trying to make housing affordable by propping up the price of the condos. The developers should be letting the prices settle down to what people are paying and what the market is and take the loss like anybody else does. But instead, the government says, we'll pick up the loss for the big boys, and the rest of us will have to pay the high prices on our house and pay the taxes to pay for the bailout. So this is continuing to be a controversy in Vancouver. Meanwhile, talking to my brother in Toronto, where the prices are falling like rock. Wow. Let's move on with Mission Network News, some reporting on Venezuela and the earthquake there, which is terrible.
3: I'm Ruth Kramer with Mission Network News. Two earthquakes hit northern Venezuela Wednesday night within a minute of each other at 7.2 and 7.5 magnitude. Annabelle Torrealba with TWR has been in steady communication with survivors.
4: So when they could move, they got out of the house and they stayed in the middle of the street just waiting for the ground to get stable.
3: Elderly or disabled people had to be helped out of their homes. Many people saw God's providence in being at just the right place at the right time to help others. By early Thursday, the death toll reached 164, with thousands more reported missing. Many countries have promised aid, but Torrealba says that's going to take some time. Pray for wisdom as TWR's team serves as witnesses of Christ in Venezuela's long road ahead. Pray for God's comfort and help to come to the country. And reflection is just beginning for returning Hajj pilgrims. An estimated 1.7 million Islamic pilgrims traveled to the holy city of Mecca this year. Nehemiah of FMI reaches out to Hajj returners wrestling with questions. While Islam offers no assurance of forgiveness of sins, local Christians offer the hope of God's grace. One of Nehemiah's partners talked to a Hajj returner in a deep depression because he couldn't be sure that his sins were forgiven.
5: Our brother in Afghanistan is helping him to understand that Jesus is the only way. As of now, I'm speaking to you, he did not follow Jesus Christ, but he's very close there and asking all the questions, reading Word of God almost every day on his own.
3: Pray that Muslims who've returned from Hajj carrying shame and confusion would seek the true light of the world and find assurance in God's grace. Thanks for listening to Mission Network News, a service of One Way Ministries. This month, Keys for Kids is offering free devotionals for kids and teens and a set of Bible highlighters. Each story applies the truth of God's word in ways that are understandable for your young person. Get yours free when you click on the banner ad at